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2: Here's your KZRT forecast. We will lose that extreme heat warning for the time being and see some maybe late night stray to scattered showers and storms. Partly cloudy, we'll run it back to 75. Monday, any stray showers and storms end pretty early. Mostly sunny and hot, 93. Heat index around 99. Mostly clear Monday night, low 71. Back up close to 100 for Tuesday. And yes, we will go, it looks like, to the low 100s again for Wednesday before dropping to the mid-90s by Thursday. Jeff Eno in the KZRG Storm Center.
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4: Welcome back. It is the Ben Ferguson Show. It is good to have you with us tonight. I want to get your reaction to the new poll numbers that are out. Democrats have a positive view of socialism, 58%. Only 32% when it comes to capitalism. Why is this happening? Face the Nation, by the way, put out this poll, CBS poll, I should say. And when you look at this poll, you sit there and you go, wow. Like, is it that bad? Yeah, it's that bad, folks. This is how much we've allowed the Democratic Party to take over the American mind into believing that somehow socialism is like the greatest thing in the world. You have to ask yourself when you talk to a socialist or one of those that's in favor of this that wants in America, show me where it succeeded. Like, I'm willing to have that conversation. Show me where did this work? And you say, that's what we need to do. Like, that's what we, that's it. Because you look at Cuba and Venezuela, all right, you can't look at those two places and say it worked there. You can't say it worked in China. You can't say it worked in Russia. You can't say it worked in India. And you look at Chavez came to power, by the way, it was just 1999. And he proclaimed socialism of the 21st century. Those are his words. His government, by the way, expanded social programs, it nationalized the businesses and imposed extensive economic controls. And then it dramatically increased the state's economic role. And what happened? Well, the oil revenues were enormous. Government spending helped reduce poverty for a period. This is the honest truth. So people were like, aha, this is going to work, right? The model didn't work. The oil production deteriorated. The private investment disappeared. The government deficits then exploded. The prices and currency controls then completely destroyed the markets. And then corruption was just insanely widespread. And then Venezuela experienced hyperinflation. And when that happens, everybody knows what happens. You have an extraordinary, like, number of events that are all predictable. You have economic and humanitarian crisis that happens within weeks. You have falling oil prices and then later the sanctions that compounded the country's problems. And you say, again, show me a place where this works well. Show me a place where you can say, man, Ben, this is incredible. This is something you got to look at, because look at the years of data. Look at the years of what we can say and see and watch and witness. 1-800-474-9732. 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Now, let me also say one other thing about the

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1: Here's your KZRG forecast. We will lose that extreme heat warning for the time being and see some maybe late night stray to scattered showers and storms. Partly cloudy, we'll run it back to 75. Monday, any stray showers and storms end pretty early. Mostly sunny and hot, 93. Heat index around 99. Mostly clear Monday night, low 71. Back up close to 100 for Tuesday. And yes, we will go, it looks like, to the low 100s again for Wednesday before dropping to the mid-90s by Thursday. Jeff Eno in the KZRG Storm Center.
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3: 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It is the Ben Ferguson Show, and it is so nice to have you with us right now. 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By the way, there was something else I wanted to play for you. And I forgot to do this earlier, so I want to do it now. It was an interesting soundbite from Bill Maher, and this was something he said about the liberal elite. Diaz, are we good? Can I play this real quick? Because I want to play it. It's Bill Maher. Take a listen to what he said about a election taking place in Seattle.
4: Weeks ago, a liberal Democrat named Melissa Chaudhry, running for Congress in Seattle, was asked why, among the many progressive causes listed on her website, LGBT rights was conspicuously absent. Because, she said, a lot of Muslims do not feel that way, unfortunately. Now,
3: I want to just stop there. This is a liberal Democrat running for Congress in Seattle. Was asked why among the many liberal causes listed on your website, LGBT rights was not there. She said, because a lot of Muslims do not feel that way, unfortunately. This is the progressive policies now of the radical left. They're going to the most extreme, including the radical Muslims. The Muslims throw gay people under the bus. They throw them off of buildings. They will kill you. They will stone you. They will burn you alive. They will behead you. None of that is hyperbole. That's all reality. And I've been saying this for a while. Radical Islam is not compatible with Western civilization. Which is exactly what Bill Maher was saying as well on his show. What world are we living in now where you have radical leftist candidates who used to be like LGBTQ community like or bust, who are now saying, hold on a second. Let's dial it back a little bit, guys. Like, I'd love to put on my website that I signed up for the LGBT community. I just can't do it. Why can't you do it? Well, you know, it's complicated. Okay, explain it to me. How is it complicated? Explain to me why you say it's complicated. Well, it's just what you don't understand, Ben, is that, you know, the LGBTQ community has not been accepted by the Muslims. So therefore, I'm in a position where I can't say jack, you know what, about it for that reason. Really? So this is where we are now? And the answer is yes. Okay? Like, yes. Like, this is exactly why. 100% why. The Democratic Party is dead. They are controlled by Marxists, socialists, and communists. That is who they are. They are not, by the way, going to stop. This is what they are going to do. They are going to continue to push the limits to the level that I just described, that Bill Maher just described. They will say that they believe in one thing until that thing they

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0: Here's your KZRG forecast. We will lose that extreme heat warning for the time being and see some maybe late night stray to scattered showers and storms. Partly cloudy. We'll run it back to 75. Monday, any stray showers and storms end pretty early. Mostly sunny and hot, 93. Heat index around 99. Mostly clear Monday night, low 71. Back up close to 100 for Tuesday. And yes, we will go, it looks like, to the low 100s again for Wednesday before dropping to the mid-90s by Thursday. Jeff Eno in the KZRG Storm Center.
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11: Can't imagine a more disgusting example of anti-Christian viewpoints than Governor Healey in Massachusetts signing a law that allows a confused mother to kill her baby up until the moment of birth. And my listeners on 680 RKO Radio in Boston, I'm sure, are outraged by what's happening with their governor. It was previously 6 months In 6 months is certainly

0: 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From sunrise to sunset, from clear skies to approaching storm fronts, we've got you covered. 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
1: Fox News. I'm Deborah Valentine. Lala has been downgraded from a Category 1 hurricane to a tropical storm after skirting Hawaii's Big Island. Hawaii's Governor Josh Green praising rescue personnel.
2: They saved lives. They were able to pull an elderly woman out of a tree when her house washed away.
1: Lala blamed for at least one traffic-related fatality. Roughly 100 homes were damaged or lost. 40,000 people without power. The death toll from Indiana's severe flooding has now climbed to at least 7, with several people still missing. Chad Kinnett is executive director of Hamilton County Emergency Operations, and he says White River near Indianapolis hit record levels.
3: Went to 24.6 feet. The previous record in 1913 was 23.8 feet. So we increased that by nearly a foot.
1: Federal disaster assistance has been okayed for Indiana by the Trump administration. 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

0: guns. Oh, yes.
1: This is Liberty Tree Guns, the best place to sell your firearms. Walk in with a gun. Walk out with money.

0: Duell, and those are the people, and also Brandon Johnson, the mayor of Chicago. They're all products of this, and this is what we get. But once again, Melanie, you're a great American, and thanks for coming on the Bill Cunningham Show. Thank you, Melanie.
1: Thanks.
0: And God bless you all. Let's continue with more.
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0: Here is your KCRG forecast. Not quite as hot for us Monday as we've been the last several days, but temperatures do heat right back up to near triple digits as we head through midweek. Slight chance for a shower storm here overnight, otherwise partly to mostly cloudy, mid-70s. Mix of clouds and sunshine Monday, hot, low 90s, heat index near 100. Sunny and even hotter as we head through midweek. Closing in on 100 Tuesday afternoon, we'll be up around or right over 100 for Wednesday afternoon with plenty of sunshine. I'm meteorologist Ken Boone in the KCRG Storm Center.
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2: 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They should not be indoctrination schools, but educational institutions. 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Let's continue with more. Joshua Phillips coming up next from Epoch Times to talk about what's happening as we speak in Japan with the bond market. Bill Cunningham with you and all great Americans every Sunday night.

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5: This is Issues and Answers, a free community service program produced locally in the studios of Newstalk KZRG. I'm Ty Albright. Dr. Anthony Fauci should be behind bars. Those words from Missouri U.S. Senator Josh Hawley after he voted yes to hold Fauci in contempt of Congress after he pled the fifth 111 times at a hearing nearly 2 weeks ago.
6: The reason that I asked Dr. Fauci what color his tie was and what day of the week it was and what color the carpet is, I thought he was going to answer that one. He looked very carefully at the carpet, then he decided not to answer. The reason I asked those questions was precisely to test the good faith nature of his invocation of the Fifth Amendment.
5: Ian Hawley says that Fauci should have never been granted immunity.
6: And the United States Supreme Court has been clear for over a century, dating back to 1896, that when a witness has received immunity, he may not stand upon his privilege. And multiple courts of appeals from the United States, including the United States Supreme Court in the Castigar case, it says that, I'm going to quote now, a witness must reasonably believe that his statements could be used in criminal prosecution or could lead to other evidence that might be so used.
5: But again, Hawley says that their investigation, their push for prosecution isn't over. They've got Fauci's phone.
6: This is the phone that he used for years, we believe, as the director of the NIAID, which is the position he held during COVID. I understand we're in the process of downloading its contents right now. I can't wait to see what's on it, Jesse. I mean, we learned so much from that last trove of documents. We learned that he got all of those cash prizes, $1 million for himself during COVID. That was illegal, by the way. I can't wait to see what we're going to find out from this phone.
5: Hawley says that all of the press that Fauci has done has made him the richest government employee in history. And they're not going to stand for it. This has been Issues and Answers, a free service of Zimmer Marketing.
7: Here is your KCRG forecast. Not quite as hot for us Monday as we've been the last several days, but temperatures do heat right back up to near triple digits as we head through midweek. Slight chance for a shower storm here overnight, otherwise partly to mostly cloudy, mid-70s. Mix of clouds and sunshine Monday, hot, low 90s, heat index near 100. Sunny and even hotter as we head through midweek. Closing in on 100 Tuesday afternoon, we'll be up around or right over 100 for Wednesday afternoon with plenty of sunshine. I'm meteorologist Ken Boone in the KCRG Storm Center.
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8: That's what our bonds that they buy. They're the number one buyer of our bonds. And seemingly that's been perhaps overcome because of the activities tonight. And we'll see how the markets open tomorrow. Right now, the Dow Jones future is going to be down about a little less than half of 1%. But we'll see what develops from that and more. Plus, I want to thank Lee Zeldin for coming on tonight, Administrator of the EPA, to talk about the future and things of that character. And also Dr. Kurt Maselli of Do No Harm, what's being taught in the medical schools. And that in order to be a doctor today, you generally must adhere to DEI principles, including transgenderism as some sort of a right. And so I think the comments of Dr. Maselli were particularly good. But this is the funny season. This is a peculiar season when a defeated Michigan Democrat, Haley Stevens, Democratic Congresswoman, demands in Michigan that Hassan Piker be cut loose from the campaign of Dr. Abdul, who's not a doctor, running against Mike Rogers. Things are so out of touch in Michigan that you have an Islamist, Dr. Piker, I'm sorry, Dr. Abdul and also Hassan Piker, that call the Jews the most vicious names in the world, get away with it. It is so bad in Michigan for the Jews that the sitting attorney general, Dana Nessel.

0: Castle has said that she doesn't feel physically safe going to the state Democratic convention in Detroit in a few weeks, as long as Hassan Piker and Dr. Abdul are there. And of course, they will be there. So when Jews are excluded from the public domain and Jews are called upon for their death and destruction at the hands of these radical Islamists, these are difficult times in America. We have to understand that there's two nations on God's green earth representing, shall we say, Judeo-Christian values. That's the United States of America and Israel. So when the Jewish Democratic sitting attorney general is unsafe going to the Democratic convention in Michigan, that is a serious problem. Thanks for listening tonight. We'll continue to follow this, and I'll see you next Sunday night. Bill Cunningham, the Great American, with you every Sunday night.
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5: The Seattle Mariners won the Sunday night ball game at Houston 3-2. The Astros are still two games ahead of Texas in the AL West. The Rangers were beaten 5-2 at the A's. Milwaukee, with the best record in the majors, beat the Dodgers in LA again 6-2. The Dodgers' record since July 1st is 18-21. The Padres won 5-0 at Cleveland. Kansas City 3-0 winners at the Angels, winning pitcher Noah Cameron with his first career complete game. The Yankees won in 10 innings at Toronto, 4-3. Late home run from Ben Rice is 33rd. The White Sox won again, 7-5 at Detroit. Road victories for Baltimore and Philadelphia. Atlanta beat Arizona 5-3. Matt Olson, a three-run homer, his 36th. Former pitcher Tommy John died at the age of 83. Scottie Scheffler won the PGA Tournament by 8 strokes. The Dallas Cowboys signed linebacker Vaughn Miller. Jamal Adams of Minnesota's
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7: Sad news from Hollywood. I'm Ted Lindner, Fox News. Word tonight that actress Hayden Panettiere has died, just 36 years old. The actress, known for her roles in shows like Heroes and Nashville, details of her death are unknown tonight. Panettiere's representative, though, telling ABC, "It is with profound sadness that we share the tragic passing of our beloved Hayden. She was an incredible light and a force of nature who brought immeasurable love and joy to all who knew her and to the millions who watched her on screen." Panettiere dead at 36. President Trump ordering the Pentagon to scale back the joint exercises the U.S. and South Korea have conducted for decades. Fox's Jill Nato.
8: The president posted on Truth Social that he's instructed the Secretary of War to substantially reduce U.S. joint military exercises with South Korea. That comes just days after North Korea resumed ballistic missile testing activities that are banned by the U.N. But the president said he has a good relationship with North Korea's Kim Jong-un, and since he's been leader of the U.S., the North Koreans have been unthreatening. The president also made it clear he's not happy that the South Koreans didn't assist the U.S. in military action against Iran. Jill Nato, Fox News.
7: And the memorandum of understanding between the U.S. and Iran set to expire today, Monday, with no extension in sight.
9: The 60-day agreement ran into trouble early on, with both sides trading multiple waves of strikes. The deadline comes as Iran continues to attack ships in the Strait of Hormuz. Tehran is also working on a separate deal with Oman on managing the key waterway. The U.S., meantime, is ramping up economic pressure on Iran rather than launching a new military offensive. And elsewhere in the Middle East, a new round of diplomacy is playing out in Gaza. President Trump's son-in-law, Jared Kushner, holding rare talks with Hamas's leader in Egypt.
7: And that's Fox's Marion Rafferty. 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
12: Now.
7: Search and rescue operations underway in Hawaii after Hurricane Lala was downgraded to a tropical storm Sunday morning. Hawaii Governor Josh Green says 226 members of the National Guard are on hand to help in the recovery efforts.
13: Many thanks to General Logan and his whole team. We will send more. I've also been in touch with people that are at Pohakuloa. The feds, the military there are going to be more than willing to help us. We'll probably use their aid to get there. We've had a bunch of high water vehicles here.
7: At least one person is dead after a storm-related car crash. Governor Josh Green says at least 100 houses are damaged or lost, about 40,000 people without power. Historic flooding in Indiana has left at least seven people dead after days of severe storms. The White River reaching record levels, forcing evacuations and hundreds of rescues. Officials warn residents to stay away from fast-moving floodwaters. The Trump administration's approved an emergency declaration to provide federal disaster assistance. And Attorney General Todd Blanche says he's committed to delivering justice for those the government wronged.
14: Ahead of his nomination as Attorney General, Todd Blanche faced pressure to provide guarantees on a couple issues. One of them was the $1.8 billion anti-weaponization fund. Well, Blanche appeared on Fox News Sunday saying that both he and the president believe that the Justice Department was used against people and that Trump thinks those people should be compensated. That being said, Blanche says that individuals could sue. The fund will not be used.
15: The fund is dead, or whatever word you want to use. It never started, so it's not as if the fund is coming back.
14: Another concern, the Department of Justice's settlement that shields President Trump and family members from past IRS tax audits. Blanche clarified the audit immunity does not cover future tax returns.
7: Fox's Alex Hogan. In sad news in baseball, Tommy John, better known for the elbow surgery that was named after him, died on Saturday. The four-time All-Star pitcher was 83 years old. I'm Ted Lindner. This is Fox News.
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21: Here is your KCRG forecast. Slight chance for a shower storm here overnight. Partly to mostly cloudy skies, mid-70s. Mix of clouds and sunshine Monday. Not quite as hot as the last several days. Low 90s. Heat index near 100. Sunny and back near 100 Tuesday. I'm Ken Boone in the KCRG Storm Center.
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9: The ceasefire's expiring. I'm Deborah Valentine, Fox News. The memorandum of understanding between the U.S. and Iran expires on Monday.
10: Monday will mark 60 days since the United States and Iran signed the memorandum of understanding. Reports indicate very little diplomatic progress to reach an agreement to reopen the Strait of Hormuz and address Iran's nuclear ambitions. We do know this weekend Iran continued attacks on vessels around the strait. On Saturday, a bulk carrier reported being hit by an unknown projectile. A day prior, an Emirati oil vessel was also targeted.
9: Fox's Trey Yinks reporting from Tel Aviv. President Trump said Friday the U.S. military is capable of destroying all of Iran. He claimed the Strait of Hormuz could become an American territory. President Trump is ordering the Pentagon to scale back the joint exercises the U.S. and South Korea have conducted for decades. Fox's Jill Nato reports.
11: The president posted on Truth Social that he's instructed the Secretary of War to substantially reduce U.S. joint military exercises with South Korea. That comes just days after North Korea resumed ballistic missile testing activities that are banned by the U.N. But the president said he has a good relationship with North Korea's Kim Jong-un, and since he's been leader of the U.S., the North Koreans have been unthreatening. The president also made it clear he's not happy that the South Koreans didn't assist the U.S. in military action against Iran. Jill Nato, Fox News.
9: Actress Hayden Panettiere has died at just 36 years old. The actress is known for her roles in shows like Heroes in Nashville. Details of her death are unknown. Panettiere's representative telling ABC News, "It is with profound sadness that we share the tragic passing of our beloved Hayden." America's listening to Fox News.
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2: Now.
3: Search and rescue operations are underway in Hawaii after Hurricane Lala was downgraded to a tropical storm. Hawaii's Governor Josh Green says 226 members of the National Guard are helping in the recovery efforts.
4: Many thanks to General Logan and his whole team. We will send more. I've also been in touch with people that are at Pohakuloa. The feds, the military there are going to be more than willing to help us. We'll probably use their aid to get there. We've had a bunch of high water vehicles here.
3: At least one person is dead after a storm-related car crash. Governor Green says at least 100 homes are damaged or lost. About 40,000 people remain without power. The death toll from historic flooding in Indiana has left at least seven people dead. Executive Director of Hamilton County Emergency Management Operations, Chad Kinnett, urging caution around floodwaters.
5: There are hazards that have washed into areas that they shouldn't be. There are electrical lines that may become re-energized that are still in water.
3: The Trump administration has approved an emergency declaration for federal disaster assistance. The White River near Indianapolis crested over 24 feet, besting records set during the Great Flood of 1913. The U.S. is just days away from new tariffs on Canada.
6: The U.S. offered a new proposal that would trim back some of the tariffs, but Canada rejected it. And now officials there are suggesting if a deal isn't made by the deadline, they'll pivot to other markets. Big shipping companies like FedEx and UPS have gotten more than $100 billion in tariff refunds from the Treasury Department. And now they're starting to pay that money back to consumers who were originally charged many times after their product was already shipped. Though most big shippers say the amounts are relatively small so far. With less than 3 months to go to the midterm elections, the White House is doubling down on its tariff policy, while Democrats are vowing to oppose it. In Washington, Mather Rivera, Fox News.
3: Those new tariffs will go into effect on August 19th. I'm Deborah Valentine. This is Fox News.
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10: Here is your KCRG forecast. Slight chance for a shower storm here overnight. Partly to mostly cloudy skies, mid-70s. Mix of clouds and sunshine Monday. Not quite as hot as the last several days. Low 90s. Heat index near 100. Sunny and back near 100 Tuesday. I'm Ken Boone in the KCRG Storm Center.
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1: Monday morning, join me, Ted Bohorquez, and Steve Scott for the KZRG Morning News Watch. We're going to be joined by Joplin Mayor Rob O'Brien. We're going to be talking to him about landfills and road work in the city of Joplin. We're also going to be taking a look at this extreme heat in the Four States area and an update on what's going on overseas.
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2: News. I'm Ted Lindner. President Trump ordering the Pentagon to scale back joint exercises with South Korea.
3: The president said he has a good relationship with North Korea's Kim Jong-un. The president also made it clear he's not happy that the South Koreans didn't assist the U.S. in military action against Iran.
2: Fox's Jill Nato, an actress, Hayden Panettiere, has died. The actress, known for her roles in shows like Heroes and Nashville. Details of her death are unknown as of this Monday morning. A representative saying it's with profound sadness that we share the tragic passing of our beloved Hayden. She was an incredible light and a force of nature who brought immeasurable love and joy to all who knew her and to the millions who watched her on screen. Hayden Panettiere, dead at the age of just 36 years old. America's listening to Fox News.
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10: Here is your KZRG forecast. Not quite as hot for us Monday as we've been the last several days, but temperatures do heat right back up to near triple digits as we head through midweek. Slight chance for a shower storm here overnight, otherwise partly to mostly cloudy, mid-70s. Mix of clouds and sunshine Monday, hot, low 90s, heat index near 100. Sunny and even hotter as we head through midweek. Closing in on 100 Tuesday afternoon, we'll be up around or right over 100 for Wednesday afternoon with plenty of sunshine. I'm meteorologist Ken Boone in the KZRG Storm Center.
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0: you can watch it happen in the palm of your hand. From sunrise to sunset, from clear skies to approaching storm fronts, we've got you covered. 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
8: Sad news from Hollywood. I'm Ted Lindner, Fox News. That news Sunday night that actress Hayden Panettiere has died at just 36 years old. The actress, known for her roles in shows like Heroes in Nashville, details of her death unknown. And Panettiere's representative telling ABC on Sunday night, is with profound sadness that we share the tragic passing of our beloved Hayden. She was an incredible light and a force of nature who brought immeasurable love and joy to all who knew her and to the millions who watched her on screen. Actress Hayden Panettiere, dead at the age of 36. President Trump ordering the Pentagon to scale back the joint exercises the U.S. and South Korea have conducted for decades.
9: The president posted on Truth Social that he's instructed the Secretary of War to substantially reduce U.S. joint military exercises with South Korea. That comes just days after North Korea resumed ballistic missile testing activities that are banned by the U.N. But the president said he has a good relationship with North Korea's Kim Jong-un, and since he's been leader of the U.S., the North Koreans have been unthreatening. The president also made it clear he's not happy that the South Koreans didn't assist the U.S. in military action against Iran. Jill Nato, Fox News.
8: The memorandum of understanding between the U.S. and Iran set to expire today with no extension in sight.
10: The 60-day agreement ran into trouble early on, with both sides trading multiple waves of strikes. The deadline comes as Iran continues to attack ships in the Strait of Hormuz. Tehran is also working on a separate deal with Oman on managing the key waterway. The U.S., meantime, is ramping up economic pressure on Iran rather than launching a new military offensive. And elsewhere in the Middle East, a new round of diplomacy is playing out in Gaza. President Trump's son-in-law, Jared Kushner, holding rare talks with Hamas's leader in Egypt. He's trying to advance a Gaza ceasefire plan rejected by Israel.
8: Fox's Marion Rafferty. 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
11: Wow, it's really hot out here.
12: Why don't you take your coat off? It's over 90 degrees today.
11: I can't. It's stuck.
12: Your coat is stuck?
11: And I think it's giving me a rash or something because I'm itching and stewing over here.
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8: Well, search and rescue operations continuing in Hawaii after Hurricane Lala was downgraded to a tropical storm Sunday. The governor of Hawaii, Josh Green, says 226 members of the National Guard were on hand to help in the recovery efforts.
14: Many thanks to General Logan and his whole team. We will send more. I've also been in touch with people that are at Pohakuloa. The feds, the military there are going to be more than willing to help us. We'll probably use their aid to get there. We've had a bunch of high water vehicles here.
8: At least one person's dead after a storm-related car crash. The governor, Josh Green, says at least 100 houses are damaged or lost, about 40,000 people without power. Historic flooding in Indiana has left at least seven people dead after days of severe storms, the White River reaching record levels, forcing evacuations and hundreds of rescues. Officials warning residents to stay away from fast-moving floodwaters. The Trump administration's approved an emergency declaration to provide federal disaster assistance. Attorney General Todd Blanche says he's committed to delivering justice for those the government wronged.
15: Ahead of his nomination as Attorney General, Todd Blanche faced pressure to provide guarantees on a couple issues. One of them was the $1.8 billion anti-weaponization fund. Well, Blanche appeared on Fox News Sunday saying that both he and the president believe that the Justice Department was used against people and that Trump thinks those people should be compensated. That being said, Blanche says that individuals could sue. The fund will not be used.
16: The fund is dead, or whatever word you want to use. It never started, so it's not as if the fund is coming back.
15: Another concern, the Department of Justice's settlement that shields President Trump and family members from past IRS tax audits. Blanche clarified the audit immunity does not cover future tax returns.
8: Fox's Alex Hogan. And sad news in baseball this weekend. Tommy John, better known for the elbow surgery that was named after him, died on Saturday. The four-time All-Star pitcher was 83 years old. I'm Ted Lindner. This is Fox News.
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19: Here is your KCRG forecast. Slight chance for a shower storm here overnight. Partly to mostly cloudy skies, mid-70s. Mix of clouds and sunshine Monday. Not quite as hot as the last several days. Low 90s. Heat index near 100. Sunny and back near 100 Tuesday. I'm Ken Boone in the KCRG Storm Center.
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1: The left is walking in lockstep with the pharmaceutical companies. 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
2: News. I'm Deborah Valentine. President Trump ordering the Pentagon to scale back joint military exercises conducted by the U.S. and South Korea.
3: The president posted on Truth Social the exercises slated to start this week are costly and send a hostile signal to North Korea. He also made it clear he's not happy that South Korea didn't back the U.S. in its military action against Iran.
2: Fox's Jill Nato. ICE arrests have reached historic highs while some are still doubling down on abolishing ICE. Borders are Tom Homan on Fox's One Nation with Brian Kilmeade.
4: What they're failing to tell the people is we're enforcing the laws that they wrote, that they enacted. We're not making this up. We're doing the same job we did under, you know, any other president, except under the last 4 years under Joe Biden, ICE wasn't allowed to enforce the law.
2: A historic 51,000 immigration arrests occurred in July. 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
12: Here is your KCRG forecast. Not quite as hot for us Monday as we've been the last several days, but temperatures do heat right back up to near triple digits as we head through midweek. Slight chance for a shower storm here overnight, otherwise partly to mostly cloudy, mid-70s. Mix of clouds and sunshine Monday, hot, low 90s, heat index near 100. Sunny and even hotter as we head through midweek. Closing in on 100 Tuesday afternoon, we'll be up around or right over 100 for Wednesday afternoon with plenty of sunshine. I'm meteorologist Ken Boone in the KCRG Storm Center.
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5: The ceasefire's ending. I'm Deborah Valentine, Fox News. The memorandum of understanding between the United States and Iran is set to expire today with no extension in sight. Fox's Marianne Rafferty has the story.
6: The 60-day agreement ran into trouble early on with both sides trading multiple waves of strikes. The deadline comes as Iran continues to attack ships in the Strait of Hormuz. Tehran is also working on a separate deal with Oman on managing the key waterway. The U.S., meantime, is ramping up economic pressure on Iran rather than launching a new military offensive. And elsewhere in the Middle East, a new round of diplomacy is playing out in Gaza. President Trump's son-in-law, Jared Kushner, holding rare talks with Hamas's leader in Egypt. He's trying to advance a Gaza ceasefire plan rejected by Israel. Kushner will meet with Israel's prime minister Monday.
5: President Trump claims the regime is near collapse, but Tehran's been able to skirt sanctions and sell millions of dollars of oil. Major military drills are underway in South Korea with thousands of U.S. troops expected to take part.
7: Ulchi Freedom Shield is a 10-day exercise that takes place around this time each year. We're told it'll reflect the changing character of war. That includes the use of unmanned systems, electronic warfare, and cyber operations. Commanders are also aware of the combat experience North Korean soldiers have gained fighting for Russia in Ukraine. While the allies say the drills are defensive, Pyongyang denounces Ulchi Freedom Shield as a provocation. The United States and South Korea are in the process of handing over operational wartime control from Washington to Seoul. Jonathan Savage, Fox News.
5: Actress Hayden Panettiere has died at the age of 36. The actress, best known for her roles in shows like Heroes in Nashville. The cause of her death is unknown at this time. 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
11: Yo.
5: Hawaiian leaders give an update on Tropical Storm Lala.
12: As Lala weakens and moves away from the islands, it's revealing damage and potential dangers in its wake. Hawaii Governor Josh Green said preliminary estimates show
13: 100 houses or more are damaged and lost.
12: He added, through the storm, rain saturated land on Hawaii and other locations, which will present an additional hazard moving forward.
13: When you have 28 inches of rain, and they had 28 inches of rain in some areas, there's just going to be a ton of landslides on the Big Island.
12: Flash flood warnings and other advisories are in effect for most of the island chain. Grinnell Scott, Fox News.
5: The death toll from historic flooding in Indiana has left at least 7 people dead. Executive Director of Hamilton County Emergency Operations, Chad Kinnett, urging caution around floodwaters.
14: There are hazards that have washed into areas that they shouldn't be. There are electrical lines that may become re-energized that are still in water.
5: The Trump administration has approved an emergency declaration for federal disaster assistance. The White River near Indianapolis crested over 24 feet, besting records set during the Great Flood of 1913. The U.S. is just days away from new tariffs on Canada.
6: The U.S. offered a new proposal that would trim back some of the tariffs, but Canada rejected it. And now officials there are suggesting if a deal isn't made by the deadline, they'll pivot to other markets. Big shipping companies like FedEx and UPS have gotten more than $100 billion in tariff refunds from the Treasury Department. And now they're starting to pay that money back to consumers who were originally charged many times after their product was already shipped. Though most big shippers say the amounts are relatively small so far. With less than 3 months to go to the midterm elections, the White House is doubling down on its tariff policy, while Democrats are vowing to oppose it. In Washington, Mather Rivera, Fox News.
5: The new tariffs go into effect on August 19th. Major League Baseball's Tommy John, known for his elbow surgery, has died at the age of 83. I'm Deborah Valentine. This is Fox News.
0: Your world.
1: The Iranians sometimes make commitments that they don't honor. They make a deal, they don't honor the deal.
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15: We have all sorts of massive amounts of new natural gas generation capacity online. All of the things that need to happen to stop the rise of electricity prices.
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1: Caroline Leavitt is saying goodbye. Whoever replaces Leavitt will have the job for a max of 2 years and change.
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17: Here is your KCRG forecast. Slight chance for a shower storm here overnight. Partly to mostly cloudy skies, mid-70s. Mix of clouds and sunshine Monday. Not quite as hot as the last several days. Low 90s. Heat index near 100. Sunny and back near 100 Tuesday. I'm Ken Boone in the KCRG Storm Center.
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0: 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Stay ahead of the curve with a News Talk KCRG Morning News Watch 6 to 9 in the morning. 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
1: Fox News, I'm Ted Linder. Actress Hayden Panettiere has died. The actress, known for her roles in shows like Heroes and Nashville. Details of her death announced Sunday night unknown. Panettiere representatives saying she was an incredible light and a force of nature who brought immeasurable love and joy to all who knew her and to the millions who watched her on screen. Hayden Panettiere, dead at the age of 36. The 60-day ceasefire between the U.S. and Iran expires today. Fox's Trey Yingst.
2: Reports indicate very little diplomatic progress to reach an agreement to reopen the Strait of Hormuz and address Iran's nuclear ambitions.
1: Iran continued attacks on vessels around the strait over the weekend. An historic flooding in Indiana has left at least 7 people dead after days of severe storms, the White River reaching record levels, forcing evacuations and hundreds of rescues. Officials warn residents to stay away from fast-moving floodwaters. 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
8: Here is your KCRG forecast. Not quite as hot for us Monday as we've been the last several days, but temperatures do heat right back up to near triple digits as we head through midweek. Slight chance for a shower storm here overnight, otherwise partly to mostly cloudy, mid-70s. Mix of clouds and sunshine Monday, hot, low 90s, heat index near 100. Sunny and even hotter as we head through midweek. Closing in on 100 Tuesday afternoon, we'll be up around or right over 100 for Wednesday afternoon with plenty of sunshine. I'm meteorologist Ken Boone in the KCRG Storm Center.
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0: remember my mother's face. I don't have an active memory of her physical appearance. But I would say I remember certain feelings that I had. So when my daughter was born, I had a weird experience. I kept telling everybody, I feel like I got back something I lost when I would hold her and nurse her and look in her eyes. Now, fast forward, I find in my father's file cabinet, he's passed away many years, a white envelope sealed, nothing written on it. I started shaking. I said, nobody keeps an unmarked envelope sealed for no reason. And I said, when I found it, I started shaking. I said, I know it's going to be something about the car accident. I open it up. There are two clippings. By the way, my father never spoke a word about the accident on the recommendation of a child psychiatrist in the 50s. Unheard of. That a person would go to a psychiatrist. That meant you were cuckoo. Now, the child psychiatrist said, don't ever speak about the deceased mother. My father got remarried a year later. The children were so young, they will bond with the new mother. Don't have a picture of the old mother. Don't talk about the old mother. And I did bond with my adoptive mother, who I love dearly. She's still alive at 99. Now, I open the envelope, and I read the two newspaper clippings about the car accident from two different local papers in the area in New Jersey. And I had a breakdown. I thought I was going to die. I remembered everything. I remembered the ambulances, the fire rescue, the fire engines. I remembered the crash. I remembered every detail. I remember seeing my mother dead on the ground. I thought I was going to have my third heart attack at that point. And honestly, I called my older sister, who does have an active memory of everything and will never speak of it because it's so traumatizing to remember. And I want to tell you, I should have had hypnosis where I could have remembered everything without the trauma.
1: Nancy, that's
0: 100%.
2: 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Bless your heart.
1: 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I mean, what unbelievable discovery there. 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
2: 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And you'll see more than you ever wanted to know about me, and you can shoot me a little note. I'd love to hear from you.
1: Perfect. Leslie Mitchell-Clark, thank you so much for the last couple of hours. I've really enjoyed it. And a lot of people to thank here on the show. Michael Cosio, Adam Thompson, Gina Salvetti, Tom Danheiser, Donna Walker, Dan Galanti, Sue Trakis, Bill May, Sean Latasseur, Lex Lonehood, my mentor Phil Tower, and of course the legends that make it all possible, George Norrie and Art Bell, and you, the longtime listeners of Coast to Coast AM. I'll be back again Friday night and Saturday nights, just a few days away. If you want to email me during that off time, Ryan Recker at coasttocoastam.com. 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

0: 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From sunrise to sunset, from clear skies to approaching storm fronts, we've got you covered. 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
1: What's news? I'm Deborah Valentine. As of today, the memorandum of agreement between the U.S. and Iran is expired.
2: The deadline comes as Iran continues to attack ships in the Strait of Hormuz. Tehran is also working on a separate deal with Oman on managing the key waterway.
1: Fox's Marianne Rafferty. The U.S. is ramping up economic pressure on Tehran instead of continued military strikes. Lala's been downgraded from a Cat 1 hurricane to a tropical storm after skirting Hawaii's Big Island. Hawaii's Governor Josh Green praised rescue personnel.
3: They saved lives. They were able to pull an elderly woman out of a tree when her house washed away.
1: Lala blamed for at least one traffic-related fatality. Roughly 100 homes were damaged or lost thousands without power. Hayden Panettiere, star of popular TV series including Heroes and Nashville, has died. She was 36 years old. America's listening.

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9: Here is your KCRG forecast. Not quite as hot for us Monday as we've been the last several days, but temperatures do heat right back up to near triple digits as we head through midweek. Slight chance for a shower storm here overnight, otherwise partly to mostly cloudy, mid-70s. Mix of clouds and sunshine Monday, hot, low 90s, heat index near 100. Sunny and even hotter as we head through midweek. Closing in on 100 Tuesday afternoon, we'll be up around or right over 100 for Wednesday afternoon with plenty of sunshine. I'm meteorologist Ken Boone in the KCRG Storm Center.
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11: No fear. Just facts. This is America's First News, This Morning, with Gordon Deal.
12: Thanks for spending time with us. Welcome into Monday, August 17th. Gordon Deal with Cole Murray. Some of our top stories and headlines. Trump announces he's reducing joint military exercises with South Korea, citing costs and his good relationship with the leader of North Korea. Historic flooding in Indiana blamed on at least 7 deaths. 150,000 without power in Hawaii from Hurricane Lala. Trump aide Jared Kushner reportedly in Egypt to discuss the Gaza peace plan with Hamas leaders. Scottie Scheffler opened the PGA Tour postseason by winning the TPC Southwind in Memphis. And the boyfriend in Missouri getting an attaboy for support of his girlfriend. That story in about 20 minutes. A congressman from Northern California plans to introduce legislation that would keep so-called communities of interest together when it comes to redistricting. It's a proposal from Republican James Gallagher. James, what are the basics?
13: Yeah, the basic thing is kind of a counter to the redistricting wars that are going on across the country. We need to keep communities of interest together. You know, like my area in Northern California is a very connected area. And in this recent political gerrymander in California, it got split up into 3 different districts, you know, basically to dilute its power. So my bill would say, hey, we have to protect communities of interest. They don't get torn up unless it's absolutely necessary to meet, you know, population requirements for equal districts and other, you know, requirements like the Voting Rights Act. But, you know, the concept here is, hey, let's make sure that we, you know, better protect in law communities of interest so they don't have their voting power diluted.
12: What does that mean, I guess, a community of interest?
13: Communities are connected by, you know, political or cultural ties, historical ties. Like, so for example, in Northern California, very rural, agricultural based economy. A lot of these communities are very much connected. You know, they're connected by industries. They're connected by, family ties. They're connected by industries like cattle ranching and farming. So, these are areas that are very well established as, hey, these are areas that should be kept together, right? And they shouldn't be split up. And the only reason you would is because you would want to deny them the right to represent to have a representative of their choice.
12: We're speaking with California Congressman James Gallagher. He's introducing something called the Representation Act. I guess it aims to fix wrongs here in your mind, correct?
13: Yeah.
12: But are you taking away power from states to a certain extent by doing this?
13: No, I mean, all states would still do their redistricting the way they see fit, right? So some do that by an independent redistricting commission. Some do that with their legislatures. And obviously the majority in power in that legislature is going to make that decision. However, what this would do is better protect them from just splitting up communities of interest, right? With those historical or cultural or industry ties, maybe watersheds that they share, right? Like all those things are important, right? If they're going to do that, there has to be a really good justification for doing so. They can't just do it for politics.
12: That could undo what's been done in some southern states, right? Which claim that, black communities are being carved out in some cases.
13: Yeah, it could, nowhere was this more egregious than in California, where they split apart all kinds of communities just to reach a political result. This happened in the Northeast, for example, as well. I mean, it was pure political gerrymanders, to make sure that no Republicans would ever be elected, in those districts. And they split apart a lot of communities, to get that result. It happens on the Republican side, too.
12: I was going to say, Texas kind of got the ball rolling here.
13: Yeah, I would say they did it after the Northeast did it at the beginning of the decade. Right. But whether it's done in Texas or it's done in California, it's not right. And we should be trying to make sure that communities have the right to to elect someone of their choice and not, have their voices, basically diluted and shut down purely for politics.
12: Yeah. More broadly speaking on redistricting, do you get the sense that it could backfire on Republicans in the fall or to be determined?
13: I don't. I mean, I think, Gavin Newsom really started the wars out here in California, where he said, hey, let's fight fire with fire. You could argue that hasn't been very good for Democrats. If you look at the fighting fire with fire, they're losing right now in that redistricting war. I think that if we just have equal, independent, honest redistricting, I'll put our candidates up against anybody.
12: It's California Congressman James Gallagher. 20 minutes now in front of the hour on This Morning, America's First News. Coming up next, the Son of God tasered at a restaurant in Florida.

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6: Thanks for spending time with us. As a young woman from Missouri headed to her first half marathon, her boyfriend had a surprise. 22-year-old Emma Kessler had been anxious for weeks since running 13.1 miles is no easy task for a rookie. Emma kept looking for a running partner for the Rockin' Riverfest half marathon in St. Charles. She kept badgering her boyfriend, Jason Burns, but the competitive powerlifter kept telling her sorry, but no. Behind the scenes, though, Jason was planning something big. Since Emma had perfect attendance at his events, he would return the support. Jason trained in secret for 2 months leading up to race day. And as they arrived so he could drop her off, he opened the trunk of their car to reveal his running sneakers. Quite the surprise. A video he took showed Emma getting emotional. The couple crossed the finish line together in 2 hours and 29 minutes. That'll do it for this hour. For Nicole Murray and Mike Gavin, I'm Gordon Deal. 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

0: really hot out here.
1: Why don't you take your coat off? It's over 90 degrees today.
0: I can't. It's stuck.
1: Your coat is stuck?
0: And I think it's giving me a rash or something because I'm itching and stewing over here.
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3: Fox News, I'm CJ Papa. Popular Hollywood actress gone too soon. Fox's Todd Pryor with more on the death of 36-year-old Hayden Panettiere.
4: Her father releasing a statement saying, quote, "It is with profound sadness that we share the tragic passing of our beloved Hayden. She was an incredible light and a force of nature who brought immeasurable love and joy to all who knew her and to the millions who watched her on screen."
3: She was known for her roles in shows like Heroes in Nashville. A deadline looms.
5: Today, the memorandum of understanding between the United States and Iran expires. It's been 60 days since it was signed, and reports indicate very little diplomatic progress to de-escalate tension in the region and reopen the Strait of Hormuz.
3: Fox's Trey Yinks in Tel Aviv. At least 7 dead from historic flooding battering parts of Indiana. 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
2: And Steve Scott. It's going to be sunny. It's going to be hot, a high of 92 today, but not as hot as it has been. But, and don't worry, if you miss the heat, it'll be back again tomorrow with sunshine and hot. High of 101 tomorrow, 103 on Wednesday. That's according to KZRG meteorologist Ray Stajic. We'll be talking to Ray at about 7:25.
1: We're going to be joined at 7:10 by Chapel Mayor Rob O'Brien. We're going to be talking to him about some money business within the city. We also have a story for you regarding what Josh Hawley's up to. And per usual, it's loud, large, and in charge.
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3: The time is up. I'm Dave Anthony, Fox News. That 60-day Memorandum of Understanding the U.S. and Iran signed as a framework for a deal to end the conflict expires today with no deal in sight.
4: The Memorandum of Understanding was declared over by President Trump on July 8th, a few days after the U.S. renewed military strikes. The Strait of Hormuz remains closed to almost all maritime traffic. Only 5 cargo ships passed through over the weekend. According to the Wall Street Journal, Iran spent the last 60 days boosting missile and drone production.
3: Fox's Jonathan Savage. Now another conflict. Trump's special envoy and Board of Peace member Jared Kushner is in Israel, which rejected the latest Gaza peace.

0: peace plan.
1: Kushner met Sunday in Egypt with Hamas chief Khalil al-Haya to solidify the process for Hamas to lay down their weapons in Gaza. Kushner was joined by Board of Peace envoys Nikolai Mladenov and Tony Blair. Reports indicate he'll meet today with Israeli Prime Minister Benjamin Netanyahu, who recently called the Board of Peace roadmap unacceptable.
0: Fox's Trey Yingston, Tel Aviv. President Trump is scaling back U.S. military exercises with South Korea, citing his good relationship with North Korea's leader.
2: The president posted on Truth Social the exercises slated to start this week are costly and send a hostile signal to North Korea. He also made it clear he's not happy that South Korea didn't back the U.S. in its military action against Iran. Those exercises have been going on for decades and are meant to help South Korea beef up its readiness against North Korean threats.
0: Fox's Jill Nato, an actress, has died young. Hayden Panettiere, who starred in the TV shows Nashville and Heroes.
3: I've got the Bishop game next week, SATs in October, homecoming's 3 weeks from today, and I'm a freak show.
4: You're being a little dramatic, don't you think?
0: No cause of death given. Panettiere was only 36. A baseball pitcher has also died. Tommy John was 83, famous for more than his pitching. His name lives on medically. The operation he got to repair his elbow decades ago is called Tommy John surgery. 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
5: 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Your complete forecast with KZRG meteorologist Ray Stajic. Following sports, that'll be at 6:08. It's 72 in Neosho, 72 in Pittsburgh, 72 in Galena, 72 in Joplin. 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In Kansas, the search for an escapee has a sad ending. News Talk KZRG Steve Smith has the story.
6: A minimum security resident escaped from the Wichita work release facility, but was found dead in southwest Wichita Friday following a joint law enforcement operation. The Kansas Department of Corrections was actively pursuing 36-year-old Jawan Allen, who had walked away from the work release facility Thursday night. Law enforcement breached a residence in Wichita and discovered Allen alone, deceased from an apparent self-inflicted gunshot wound. The investigation in that case is ongoing. Steve Smith, News Talk KZRG.
7: Soon it's back to school time. Drivers, now is the time to prepare for morning and afternoon commutes through school zones.
8: Start paying attention and get familiar with the local school zones. School zones will be very much active starting the 24th for the Joplin and surrounding area for the most part, and speed gets reduced during specific times in these school zones. So as drivers are out driving around right now prior to school starting, just get familiar with where the school zones are at during your morning and afternoon commute.
7: Joplin Police Captain Austin Wolf also told News Talk KZRG school zone speed limits will be enforced.
5: Missouri Congressman Eric Burleson says his proposed health care overhaul could expand access to health savings accounts and save taxpayers more than $1 trillion over the next decade. But Burleson says his Great American Health Care Act could be judged harshly by people in Washington.
9: Even though you're going to be returning the healthcare system back to a free market and you're going to see the natural market forces that will drive down costs, they're not going to reflect that in their scores. So as a result, they're going to assume that when you give U.S. taxpayers more of their money, or in other words, you're not taxing them as much, then that will have a negative impact on the government, and that's all they care about.
5: Burleson proposing an overhaul of a Federal Reserve policy that could ultimately save taxpayers more than $1 trillion over 10 years. If you see news, text us at 417-782-1310, 72 at 605, News Talk. KZRG.
7: Silver Dollar City is adding a major new family roller coaster next year. Miner's Mountain Express will send you through more than a half mile of track with two lift hills and 15 airtime moments. The more than 3 minute ride is inspired by the real mining operation that once stood above Marvel Cave. Kids as short as 39 inches or 3 1/4 feet will be able to ride with an adult. It's part of Silver Dollar City's $150 million expansion, which also includes a new resort.
5: The state's grape harvest is underway. Sue Danielson has the story.
10: Jim Anderson of the Missouri Wine and Grape Board says because of the August heat, the harvest is likely happening at night when it's slightly cooler and grape sugars and juices are highest. He says it's a big job.
11: Close to 4,500 to 5,000 tons of wine grapes in the state.
10: Missouri has 1,700 acres dedicated to grapes. There are 400 growers supplying grapes to the state's 115 wineries. Sue Danielson, Missouri Net.
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12: The Cardinals grabbed an 11-4 win over the Cubs yesterday at Wrigley. Alec Burleson and Jordan Walker both homered with three hits and four RBIs each. The Redbirds head right to Cincy this afternoon to open a series with the Reds at 12:40. Catch all the action on AM 1230, The Talker. Across the state, the Royals blanked the Angels 3-0 behind a one-hitter from Noah Cameron, plus runs from Michael Massey and Bob Witt Jr. Kansas City stays home tonight to host Oakland at 6:40. And on the gridiron, the Chiefs dropped their preseason opener 20-12 to the Rams. Patrick Mahomes suited up only for the coin toss as he rehabs from off-season knee surgery, while backup Justin Fields went a perfect 4-for-4 in his Kansas City debut. 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That's sports. I'm Joe Morgan for News Talk KZRG.
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13: Here is your KZRG forecast. Showers, thunderstorms well west of us, most likely weakening as they approach today. Warm morning and a warm afternoon. Sunshine, some high cloud, low 90s. Tonight, mainly clear, low 70s. Near 100 tomorrow, heat index 105. I'm meteorologist Ray Stajic at the KZRG Storm Center.
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5: No rain showing up this morning on the KZRG Storm Tracker radar. 72 in Neosho, 72 in Pittsburgh, 72 in Baxter Springs, 72 in Joplin. 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
4: Just after 6:10 is the current KZRG news time. Monday morning, brand new week on the horizon, as is the sun, as the sun starts to rise.
5: Yeah, and it's about 10 degrees cooler at this time of the day than what it was over the last few days. Whew. It's going to be that way for today only, and then later on in the week.
4: What a tease, Steve. Yeah,
5: I know. According to KZRG meteorologist Ray Stajic, it's going to be sunny and hot with a high of 93 today, but that's better than 103. Uh-huh. Heat index as high as 96. And then tonight, 71 and partly cloudy. Tomorrow, it's going to be back up to 101 and hot with sunshine. The heat index values tomorrow as high as 106. Then on Wednesday, since we had the reprieve, it's going to be back up to 103 with sunshine and hot. Sunshine and hot, but only 93 again on Thursday. So we have something to look forward to near the end of the week. Now, we'll be talking to KZRG meteorologist Ray Stajic, also known as 3-Day Ray, at 725.
4: Yeah, it's going to be hot, going to be hot. Keep that in mind. Stay hydrated, stay cool. Check on your elderly friends and neighbors. Also, your elderly enemies. Check on them as well. It's only courtesy, as far as I'm concerned.
5: Okay, you know when to check on me.
4: Thursday night.
5: No.
4: That's when I'll be checking on you,
5: by
4: Steve.
5: By phone. Give me a call by phone.
4: I'll call you by phone and say, hey, Steve, I'm right outside.
5: You have my number.
4: Mm-hmm. Yeah, for now. Steve's threatened to block me several times, by the way. So in any case, there are some heat-related tips and tricks on news.kzrg.com. We got a lot of heat-related stories, things like cooling centers, stories about pet care, stories about all sorts of stuff. So you can go to news.kzrg.com. You can find them there. Well, Kansas Attorney General Chris Kobach now urging Kansas residents to use caution to avoid scams by unregistered contractors and storm chasers pushing citizens to sign assignment of benefits following recent storms in Emporia. Now, a couple things here. Number one, Emporia is not in the Four States area, but this is good to heed for all Kansans across the state anywhere. And number two, I know we haven't had severe weather here, but guess what? Just because there's not severe weather here doesn't mean the scammers stop existing. They use this time to sharpen their craft, to come up with better ways to scam you when severe storm season does come.
5: That's right. They got the plans going into place.
4: Mm-hmm. Now, some roofers are asking consumers in Kansas to sign assignment of benefits, which starting July 1st of this year, last month, is now illegal. It is now illegal to sign or require an assignment of benefits. Cannot do it. Any such agreement is not valid. Scammers use that. So keep that in mind. If you live in Kansas, if you have property in Kansas, next time you need something fixed up on your house, don't ever sign those. No bueno. Now, Kansans also should request a copy of their roofing contractor's registration certificate or company's registration number. There is now a registration process in Kansas for roofers, and you can take that number and you can go to Kansas, their government website, type that number in, and that will let you know if the roofer is in good standing, i.e. they're not scammers. And if they're not, then don't use them.
5: That's true.
4: Pretty much all it is. So you can find that on the Kansas Attorney General's website to check out if they're in good standing or not. KZRG News Time 6:15. Now, a couple of things you can do, a couple of some basic tips and tricks to avoid scammers for any contract work, whether it's roofing, whether it's getting your bathroom remodeled, whether it's, oh my gosh, my fence is old and fell over, I need a new one. Any contract work. Number one, get recommendations from references. Based off of references. And here's why that's usually a good way to do it, is if Steve gets his fence fixed or roof fixed or bathroom fixed and the guy didn't scam him, then guess what? Now I know that guy is less likely to scam me because I saw that he actually did a job without scamming people, as opposed to just going straight up off of Google search. That's who these people are. But if you know people that had direct interaction and done direct business with these people, then they can provide some pretty good insight on whether or not they're going to take your money and run.
5: And the odds are if they give a good reference from somebody you know, then the odds are they're going to do a good job for you because they want you to give a good reference to somebody else.
4: Exactly. That's business, baby. So there's that. The other thing is get at least 3 written estimates from different contractors. And the reason why that is important is because you don't want to get scammed like from Indonesia or something. We're talking scammed in the sense of overcharged. You don't want to get overcharged.
5: Nope.
4: You need 3 data points to establish a pattern. So if you get 3 written price estimates from 3 different contractors, that will give you the general pattern of roughly how much it should cost. And if you notice that one of those price points is way higher than the others, get out of there.
5: Or way lower than the others. That's another kind of a red flag.
4: It could be. Absolutely. That's very true. So all sorts of these tips and tricks can be found at news.kzrg.com. And yes, right now, for sure, the Kansas Attorney General is really sounding the alarm on this, but this applies to really all contractors in all 50 states. So you can go to news.kzrg.com. Like I said, get the details there at news.kzrg.com. Moving on from there, and we're going to be getting into this story a little more later on, but President Donald Trump and his administration, along with his plans, got a bit of a dub. You know what a dub is, Steve, right?
5: Not really.
4: Dub. Well, that doesn't surprise me. Steve doesn't garner a lot of dubs. Dub is slang for W, which is slang for win.
5: Okay, yeah, I get it.
4: Steve doesn't get a lot of those. You know, with Mrs. Steve,
5: I've heard about getting W's, and I've gotten a lot of W's, but I didn't know I was getting dubs at the same time.
4: Steve gets a lot of W's as in what? As in, what are you doing here? Stop bothering me, Steve. My name is Mrs. Steve. I rule this house with an iron fist. Let me watch my soap operas in peace. Go out into the doghouse.
5: Now that comes from the cat. Says, what are you doing in my space?
4: Yeah, exactly. I know you were sitting here first, but you're sitting where I was going to sit. So really, you're in my area.
5: Either you get up or I'm going to lay on your lap and go to sleep.
4: Mm-hmm. No, Donald Trump scored a big victory just on Friday after an Obama appointed judge. Cleared the way for immigration officials to end temporary legal protections for thousands of Somali nationals living in the United States. The Trump administration wanted to deport a bunch of these Somalis that were under something called a temporary protected status, which is something that was created back in the 90s by Congress. And the idea behind the TPS, temporary protected status, is that if somebody comes, flees their home country for whatever reason for America, if we send them back and there is a clear and present danger to their physical safety for whatever reason, then we can't send them back. They are under a temporary protected status. Examples of that would be like if there was a massive hurricane or something. Well, sending them back.
5: Or an earthquake.
4: Or a lot of gang violence or a terrorist attack or whatever. If they come here seeking safety from these things, then they could get temporary protected status, in which case they're allowed to be here. They're even allowed to work here. And we're not allowed to send them back so long as that threat is in existence. Well, the Trump administration had decided that the cause for concern and danger in Somalia is over. That crisis period for them is over. And so they are trying to send these migrants back to Somalia. But there was this temporary protected status sort of tag on them. So they weren't allowed to be sent back. And boy, let me tell you, the back and forths just get zanier. And we'll have those details for you coming up in the 7 o'clock hour on FM 102.9, 105.9, AM 1310, News Time, KZRG. 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
6: Number three.
5: A Kansas inmate in a minimum security facility escaped and was later found dead in southwest Wichita. After the inmate left the facility, police got a tip that he was located at a nearby house. When officers approached the home and announced themselves, they heard a single gunshot from inside. Full story inside the KZRG app.
6: Number two.
5: The Trump administration said they're going to start working on putting the Make America Healthy Again movement into action, particularly when it comes to children's screen time. With current trends, by 2050, 40% of the world's children are going to be nearsighted. Time to revise the course.
6: Number one.
5: Speaking of screen time and kids, Missouri U.S. Senator Josh Hawley roasting the CEO of Roblox, a popular online kids game, for the number of child predators on their servers trying to chat with children. 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
7: Here is your KZRG forecast. Continue to keep an eye on the shower thunderstorm threat to the west of us. I think that's most likely where it's going to stay. Don't really see much in the way of wet weather here as we push on through the next couple of days, but the triple-digit heat's coming back. Not quite today. Sunshine around, a few clouds, low 90s. Tonight mainly clear. Lows will be in the low 70s. Tuesday, sunshine near 100. Heat index sneaking up near 105. Wednesday, sunny and hot. Low 100s. Heat index 105+. I'm meteorologist Ray Stidjik of the KZRG Storm Center.
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20: I'm Nicole Murray with Your Money Now. Energy bills have risen sharply in recent months, and many customers say the heat wave isn't the only factor to blame. According to West Penn Power, the average utility bill is up 17% from this time last year. TribLive.com reports that spokesperson Bridget McNye said customers may see their bills increase because of higher usage, electric generation suppliers, and participation in assistance programs. Anthropic's revenue surged more than 14-fold in the second quarter from a year earlier. Bloomberg News reports that the AI company reported preliminary revenue of more than $11.5 billion for its latest completed quarter. That is up from $787 million in the same period last year. Google parent Alphabet is now the third largest holding in Berkshire Hathaway's equity portfolio. The company's second quarter portfolio snapshot filed with the SEC reveals that Berkshire owns almost 106 million of Alphabet's Class A and Class C shares, currently worth roughly $36 billion. Futures are mixed. That's Your Money Now.
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4: Chris Blanchot joins us every single week morning, starting at 9, followed by Clay Travis and Buck Sexton at 11, Sean Hannity at 2, Mark Levin at 5, on FM 102.9, 105.9, AM 1310, News Talk KZRG. 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
5: Ted Bohorquez is here.
4: That's true.
5: And it's going to be nice and sunny and hot, but it is a little bit cooler than what it has been for the last few days. Enjoy it while you can because the heat's coming back even stronger again tomorrow. 93 for the high today, 101 for the high tomorrow. The heat index today is high as 96. Tomorrow, the heat index is high as 106. Then 103 is going to be the actual high on Wednesday, but we have a reprieve, 93 for the high on Thursday. KZRG meteorologist Ray Stajic will be joining us at 7:25 this morning. It will give us the deets on what's happening, even the possibility of some showers and thunderstorms, possibly.
4: Mm-hmm. The Zimmer Storm Center app is a great way to follow along with all of that and more. Totally free to download to the App Store and Google Play Store as well. 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
4: Iran U.S. understanding ending.
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5: 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Heading for a high of 93. Your complete forecast with KZRG meteorologist Ray Stajic. Following sports, that'll be at 6:38. There's a mixture of clouds and some sun, and it's now 70 in Neosho, 70 in Pittsburgh, 72 in Webb City, 72 in Joplin, FM 102.9, 105.9, AM 1310, and on your smart speaker, News Talk, KZRG.
4: The U.S. and Iran are reaching the end of their 60-day ceasefire and have yet to reach a new deal. Trey Yingst with more.
0: Today, the memorandum of understanding between the United States and Iran expires. It's been 60 days since it was signed, and reports indicate very little diplomatic progress to de-escalate tension in the region and reopen the Strait of Hormuz. International shipping data indicated only 5 cargo ships passed through the strait on Saturday and none on Sunday. This is due to Iran continuing attacks on vessels. A bulk carrier reported being hit by an unknown projectile on Saturday. A day prior, an Emirati oil vessel was also targeted. The Wall Street Journal reports that Iran has been using this time to prepare for a return to conflict rather than finding a diplomatic off-ramp.
5: President Trump says an 11-day military exercise with South Korea will be scaled back.
1: Ulchi Freedom Shield is an annual set of drills designed to ensure South Korean and American troops can withstand a North Korean attack. But North Korea's leader Kim Jong-un views them as a rehearsal for an invasion of his country. President Trump announced on Truth Social yesterday the drills would be substantially reduced because it's too late to cancel. He said they send a signal that is totally inappropriate and hostile, and cited his very good relationship with Kim. The president also wrote the U.S. bears most of the cost, and mentioned also that South Korea's leader rejected an invitation to take part in the denuclearization of Iran. Jonathan Savage, Fox News.
4: The recently confirmed Attorney General of the United States defending the reflecting pool decision, but said the president's opinion does matter.
2: U.S. Attorney General Todd Blanche said on NBC's Meet the Press he backs D.C. U.S. Attorney Jeanine Pirro's choice to drop vandalism counts against an ex-Olympian. He also implied there could still be fallout.
6: I absolutely support U.S. Attorney Pirro, as does President Trump. Now, that's different than whether the president is extraordinarily frustrated at what happened in that case.
2: Blanche said Pirro's fate should not hinge on one decision.
6: Judging her on a single case because of the evidence that we had is not fair.
2: Blanche said he would consider the president's view on a particular matter if it's presented to him. Gernal Scott, Fox News.
5: 72 at 6:33, News Talk, KZRG.
4: In Kansas, the search for an escapee has come to a sad ending. 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
8: A minimum security resident escaped from the Wichita work release facility, but was found dead in southwest Wichita Friday following a joint law enforcement operation. The Kansas Department of Corrections was actively pursuing 36-year-old Jawan Allen, who had walked away from the work release facility Thursday night. Law enforcement breached a residence in Wichita and discovered Allen alone, deceased from an apparent self-inflicted gunshot wound. The investigation in that case is ongoing. Steve Smith, News Talk KZRG.
5: You need to get to work on time. Joplin Police Captain Austin Wolf suggests
9: anticipate heavier traffic in the mornings and the afternoons. We're already starting to see an uptick in traffic in the mornings and the afternoons due to administrators and teachers reporting back to school prior to the students. But when school starts on the 24th for Joplin, there will be an increase in traffic in the mornings and the afternoons. So allow more time for traveling.
5: Drivers need to keep an eye out for students walking around schools. 72 with some clouds and some sun. 635. If you see news, text us at 417-782-1310. 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
4: Spider-Man is still spinning a blockbuster web while dinosaurs are battling for the scraps.
10: Spider-Man is still spinning high above the box office competition.
11: What is happening to me?
12: Did you miss me, Spidey?
10: Brand New Day raked in another $70 million in North America, pushing its domestic total to nearly $786 million. And globally, sailing past the $2 billion mark. The Odyssey held on to second place with $23.2 million, bringing its global haul to $1.2 million. And the battle for third place was a prehistoric one, with The Edge of Oak Street narrowly edging out Paw Patrol, the Dino Movie, $21 million to $20.5 million. Carmen Roberts, Fox News.
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13: The Cardinals grabbed an 11-4 win over the Cubs yesterday at Wrigley. Alec Burleson and Jordan Walker both homered with three hits and four RBIs each. The Redbirds head right to Cincy this afternoon to open a series with the Reds at 12:40. Catch all the action on AM 1230, The Talker. Across the state, the Royals blanked the Angels 3-0 behind a one-hitter from Noah Cameron, plus runs from Michael Massey and Bob Witt Jr. Kansas City stays home tonight to host Oakland at 6:40. And on the gridiron, the Chiefs dropped their preseason opener 20-12 to the Rams. Patrick Mahomes suited up only for the coin toss as he rehabs from off-season knee surgery, while backup Justin Fields went a perfect 4-for-4 in his Kansas City debut. 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I'm Joe Morgan for News Talk KZRG.
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7: Here is your KZRG forecast. Continue to keep an eye on the shower thunderstorm threat to the west of us. I think that's most likely where it's going to stay. I don't really see much in the way of wet weather here as we push on through the next couple of days, but the triple-digit heat's coming back. Not quite today. Sunshine around, a few clouds, low 90s. Tonight, mainly clear. Lows will be in the low 70s. Tuesday, sunshine near 100. Heat index sneaking up near 105. Wednesday, sunny and hot. Low 100s. Heat index 105+. I'm meteorologist Ray Stajic of the KZRG Storm Center.
5: No rain showing up on the KZRG Storm Tracker radar. 72 in Neosho. Make that 70 in Neosho. 70 in Pittsburgh. 72 in Columbus. 72 in Joplin. 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
4: 6:41 is the current KZRG news time. Monday morning, Chris Plant joining us at 9. Clay Travis and Buck Sexton cracking the mic at 11. Sean Hannity at 2. Mark Levin at 5. Ted Bohorquez.
5: And Steve Scott. It's going to be a mixture of sun and clouds for a little while, but mostly sunny as the day progresses. It will be hot, but a lot cooler than what it has been. 93 for the high with the heat index, topping it out to make it feel as high as 96. Still a lot cooler than what it has been, but don't worry, the heat's coming back tomorrow again, with the actual high 101 and the heat index tomorrow as high as 106. That's what it's going to possibly feel like. Wednesday, sunny and even hotter with the actual high of 103, but a reprieve coming on Thursday. Sunny and hot with the high of only 93. Now, looking ahead to Friday, sunny and hot with the high of only 95. So a little bit of a cool down for the weekend, 97 on Saturday. And also 97 on Sunday. So it looks like we might actually be starting the trend of going down in highs. That's great. We're going to be talking to KZRG meteorologist Ray Stajic and ask him about this cooler weather that we're going to be hopefully getting.
4: Mm-hmm. Cooler, by the way, of course, in reference to hotter weather. It's not cool weather by any stretch of the imagination, but it's cooler comparatively.
5: That's right. You can still probably fry an egg on the concrete on your sidewalk if you want to, or your driveway.
4: Yeah, it might just take slightly longer than it would have this weekend, for
5: maybe
4: instance.
5: Maybe 20 seconds.
4: Mm-hmm. Well, President Donald Trump got a pretty big victory over the weekend, actually technically on Friday, regarding his efforts to deport thousands of Somali nationals living in the United States. Now, at question here is something called temporary protected status. This is a status that was invented by Congress in 1990. And it gives protection to people who come to the United States from countries plagued with armed conflict or natural disasters like earthquakes or tsunamis or fires or whatever. And the idea is if they come here seeking basically shelter from their home country, and if returning back to their home country would put them in bodily harm, then we can't deport them until either the armed conflict comes to an end or the natural disaster rebuild process is far enough along that they can return home with relative safety. Now, the Trump administration, they decided that they wanted to end the temporary protected status for Somali migrants in this country, saying, hey, all the gang violence, all the stuff going on there, that's pretty much come to an end. It is fairly safe now. You guys came here temporarily to begin with. It's safer now than it was, so we're going to send you back.
5: And plus, they've had enough time for leering.
4: And the leering centers, yes. In any case, so Trump administration, they tried to do that, and a judge said, I don't think so. This judge is based in Boston, was an Obama-appointed judge, and she put a stay on this action, which means pause. Trump administration said, we're ending TPS status for these migrants. We're going to send them back. And the judge said, pause. She didn't rule against it. She didn't rule for it. She just paused it until the courts could figure it all out type thing. Now, during this pause, or rather while this pause was taking place, the Supreme Court had issued a ruling in Mullen versus Doe, which basically limited the scope that federal judges have against the Trump administration, or I shouldn't say that, against all presidents and what they do. Very basically, the Supreme Court, they decided to say, hey, these circuit judges, they don't get to issue a ruling and pause everything that the president is doing all the time, every time.
5: Well, that's amazing that they actually are supposed to honor the Supreme Court's ruling.
4: Well, and that's what this judge did. This judge said, hey, I put the pause on this ending of temporary protected status for Somali migrants. I disagree with the Trump administration's reasoning. However, the Supreme Court supersedes me. And the Supreme Court said that I don't just get to put stays on anything that the president does. And my ability to rule on such matters is now drastically limited and lowered. And as a result, I have to lift this stay, not because I want to, but because the Supreme Court basically said I had to.
5: That's great. The judge did it.
4: Yeah. Yeah. So there you have it. Now, what does this mean? Well, there's, about 3,000 Somali migrants here in the United States that had temporary protected status, and those 3,000 might be subject to deportation now.
5: Interesting.
4: So yeah, that's great. I mean, I guess if you were excited about deporting them, then that's a win. If you were upset about deporting them, then that's a loss. But there you have it. I don't know. That doesn't seem like a high number. I mean, I know the Trump administration during the Biden years was saying, you know, there's millions here.
5: Well, you know,
4: and I know Rome wasn't built in a day. You got to start somewhere. But that seems right. Like a big fight for a very small number.
5: But it makes me wonder how many is actually like, say, in the state next to it, Minneapolis, Minnesota. That's the one.
4: Did me saying Joe Biden's name immediately you into an impression of him, Steve?
5: Yes,
4: is that
5: it
4: what
5: did.
4: We just witnessed?
5: Yes, it did.
4: Or are your batteries low? Do we need to get the people to swap out your AAA batteries you run on?
5: No, it's just one of those days.
4: Mm-hmm.
5: It's called Monday.
4: Uh-huh. So what was your point about Minnesota?
5: My point was that's where they have a lot of the leering centers with the Somalis and so forth, and also all the fraud that's been going on with the Somalis has been in Minnesota.
4: Okay.
5: So I'm wondering if this is going to affect a lot of those people that were doing the alleged fraud.
4: Right. Yeah, I don't know. I don't know how many
5: like the Leering centers.
4: I don't know how many of them were under temporary protected status versus are here legally outside of that versus are here illegally outside of that. I'm sure that's all stuff we're going to be finding out in the coming days now that this ruling has been or this stay, I should say, has been lifted. And we'll see how effective the Trump administration is at deporting them, or if it's something they're just going to announce and then kind of not do. So in any case, we'll have updates for you as they become available. Moving on from there, another big story we had for you over the weekend. On Sunday, just yesterday, Ukraine launched what they're calling one of their largest aerial attacks on Russia since the start of the war which ended on Trump's day one, like he promised us when he was running for president in 2024. He said he'll bring the war to an end on day one and that he's the only one that can do it. So the war's over. I don't know why they're still fighting. Trump got elected, so I don't know what's going on.
5: Well, it seems like the Ukraine just keeps attacking their version of Russia's Amazon, which is called Wildberries, because they keep hitting warehouses that are affected by the bombings.
4: Explain. What is this? What is Wildberries?
5: Wildberries is Russia's version of Amazon in the United States. That's what's been listed in the news. And so Ukraine keeps hitting it, which means that it's destroying the commerce in the Russian area, which then makes it more costly for the Russians to continue the war against Ukraine.
4: Oh, no. I can't get my Xbox controller that I ordered online at Wildberries.
5: Well, plus, also, supposedly, that's where military stuff has also been stored in the Wildberries locations.
4: The warehouses.
5: The warehouses.
4: All right, there you go.
5: In their locations.
4: All right, we'll have more details for you on this bombing. It is kind of an interesting development in this stage of the war. The war that's been going on for, you know, nearly 4.5 years now. It seems like just yesterday it started, but boy, it's been going on for a long time. So the assault and the response to said assault by Russia is actually a pretty interesting development, and we're going to have those details for you later on this morning. KCRG News Time, 6:50.
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0: Number three.
5: A Kansas inmate in a minimum security facility escaped and was later found dead in southwest Wichita. After the inmate left the facility, police got a tip that he was located at a nearby house. When officers approached the home and announced themselves, they heard a single gunshot from inside. Full story inside the KZRG app.
0: Number two.
5: The Trump administration said they're going to start working on putting the Make America Healthy Again movement into action, particularly when it comes to children's screen time. With the current trends, by 2050, 40% of the world's children are going to be nearsighted. Time to revise the course.
0: Number one.
5: Speaking of screen time and kids, Missouri U.S. Senator Josh Hawley roasting the CEO of Roblox. That is a popular online kids game for the number of child predators that are on their servers trying to chat with the children. 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
7: Here is your KZRG forecast. I'll continue to keep an eye on the shower thunderstorm threat to the west of us. I think that's most likely where it's going to stay. Don't really see much in the way of wet weather here as we push on through the next couple of days, but the triple-digit heat's coming back. Not quite today. Sunshine around, a few clouds, low 90s. Tonight, mainly clear. Lows will be in the low 70s. Tuesday, sunshine near 100. Heat index sneaking up near 105. Wednesday, sunny and hot, low 100s. Heat index 105+. I'm meteorologist Ray Stidjik of the KZRG Storm Center.
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10: You know what's fascinating is the Democrats, elected Democrats, they just refuse to condemn Hassan Piker, who's out on the campaign trail. I mean, if you have a heart, a soul, a conscience, you find people that talk about the street should run red with the blood of capitalists and landlords and, you know, America deserved 9/11. I mean, defending Luigi Oni, we have a cut of that. If you cared about Medicare fraud, you'd kill Rick Scott. Laments that Trump is still alive. Blames Jewish groups for getting him banned from the UK. How is it you can campaign with this guy as a Democrat? And Democrats.

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3: 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We're going to be joined by Joplin Mayor Rob O'Brien. We're going to be talking to him about some finances that the city of Joplin is engaged with, conversations regarding the upcoming next fiscal year's budget, and some purchases the city council is looking at making. We'll be getting all the details from him at 7:10 this morning. We'll also be asking him some listener questions. Paul had texted us a question about landfills, and Cindy texted us a question about road work. So we'll be asking the mayor, Paul, and Cindy's questions as well. If you ever have questions for any of our guests, you can always text us at 417-782-1310. That's coming up at 7:10. At 7:25, we're going to be speaking with KZRG meteorologist Ray Stajic, who, Steve, I imagine is going to be saying something such as,
4: "It's going to be hot today with a high of only 93, but it's going to be back to the regular hot tomorrow. 101 for the predicted high for tomorrow. 103 for the predicted high on Wednesday. Now, tomorrow, the real field temperature could be as high as 106. So just enjoy the reprieve while you can, because it's going to be gone for a couple of days. But good news is it'll be back on Thursday."
3: 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We're going to have some details for you later on this morning, but they are voucher scams. 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Clay Travis and Buck Sexton at 11. Good morning.
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5: It is still President Trump's number one goal in the Iran conflict. I'm Dave Anthony, Fox News. Writing on Truth Social a short time ago, Iran cannot have in any way, shape, or form a nuclear weapon.
6: I just got off the phone with President Trump, who discussed the situation with Iran as the 60-day memorandum of understanding expires.
5: That memorandum set up a ceasefire as the framework for a deal that never happened. Fox's Trey Yingston, Tel Aviv.
6: The president told Fox News Iran should raise the white flag of surrender. He went on to say, "I have no time schedule. I'm not in a hurry." The president indicated that the U.S. naval blockade is continuing to put new economic pressure on the Iranian regime, despite what the Iranians have said publicly. He said they're good poker players, but they're dying.
5: Iran continues to attack ships in the Strait of Hormuz. Only 5 vessels went through there over the weekend. The president also talked to Trey about his Board of Peace plan for Gaza, saying Hamas is giving up their weapons. The day after his special envoy, Jared Kushner, held talks with Hamas in Egypt. Now, Israel's rejected that plan as unacceptable. Kushner will meet today with Israeli Prime Minister Benjamin Netanyahu. Netanyahu. The president's also scaling back U.S. military exercises with South Korea.
7: Ulchi Freedom Shield is an annual set of drills designed to ensure South Korean and American troops can withstand a North Korean attack. But North Korea's leader Kim Jong-un views them as a rehearsal for an invasion of his country. President Trump announced on Truth Social yesterday the drills would be substantially reduced because

0: it's too late to cancel. He said they send a signal that is totally inappropriate and hostile, and cited his very good relationship with Kim.
1: That's Fox's Jonathan Savage. An actress has died, Hayden Panettiere, who made a name for herself as a child and Remember the Titans.
2: Is Coach Yost here?
3: We're busy. Interviewing for head coaching jobs. Got 11 offers and certainly no time for you.
1: Panettiere later starred in the TV shows Heroes in Nashville. She was only 36, no cause of death given. 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
4: 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Your complete forecast with KZRG meteorologist Ray Stajic following sports. That will be at 7:08. Sun is shining. It's 70 in Neosho, 72 in Pittsburgh, 72 in Carl Junction, 72 in Joplin. 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In Kansas, the search for an escapee has a sad ending. 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
5: A minimum security resident escaped from the Wichita Work Release Facility, but was found dead in southwest Wichita Friday following a joint law enforcement operation. The Kansas Department of Corrections was actively pursuing 36-year-old Jawan Allen, who had walked away from the work release facility Thursday night. Law enforcement breached a residence in Wichita and discovered Allen alone, deceased from an apparent self-inflicted gunshot wound. The investigation in that case is ongoing. Steve Smith, News Talk KZRG.
6: It's back to school time. Drivers, now is the time to prepare for morning and afternoon commutes through school zones.
7: Start paying attention and get familiar with the local school zones. School zones will be very much active starting the 24th for the Joplin and surrounding area for the most part, and speed gets reduced during specific times in these school zones. So as drivers are out driving around right now prior to school starting, just get familiar with where the school zones are at during your morning and afternoon commutes.
6: Joplin Police Captain Austin Wolf also told News Talk KZRG school zone speed limits will be enforced.
4: Missouri Congressman Eric Burleson says his proposed health care overhaul could expand access to health savings accounts and save taxpayers more than $1 trillion over the next decade. But Burleson says his Great American Health Care Act could be judged harshly by those in Washington.
8: Even though you're going to be returning the health care system back to a free market and you're going to see some natural market forces that will drive down costs, they're not going to reflect that in their scores. So as a result, they're going to assume that when you give U.S. taxpayers more of their money, or in other words, you're not taxing them as much, then that will have a negative impact on the government, and that's all they care about.
4: Burleson is proposing an overhaul of a Federal Reserve policy that could ultimately save taxpayers more than $1 trillion over 10 years. If you see news, text us at 417-782-1310. Sunshine 72, 705, News Talk, KZRG.
6: Silver Dollar City is adding a major new family roller coaster next year. Miner's Mountain Express will send you through more than a half mile of track with two lift hills and 15 airtime moments. The more than 3-minute ride is inspired by the real mining operation that once stood above Marvel Cave. Kids as short as 39 inches or 3 1/4 feet will be able to ride that ride with an adult. It's part of Silver Dollar City's $150 million expansion, which also includes a new resort.
4: The state's grape harvest is underway. Sue Danielson has more.
9: Jim Anderson of the Missouri Wine and Grape Board says because of the August heat, the harvest is likely happening at night when it's slightly cooler and grape sugars and juices are highest. He says it's a big job.
10: Close to 4,500 to 5,000 tons of wine grapes in the state.
9: Missouri has 1,700 acres dedicated to grapes. There are 400 growers supplying grapes to the state's 115 wineries. Sue Danielson, Missouri Net.
4: The Cardinals were winners, according to Joe Morgan.
6: The Cardinals grabbed an 11-4 win over the Cubs yesterday at Wrigley. Alec Burleson and Jordan Walker both homered with 3 hits and 4 RBIs each. The Redbirds head right to Cincy this afternoon to open a series with the Reds at 12:40. Catch all the action on AM 1230, The Talker. Across the state, the Royals blanked the Angels 3-0 behind a one-hitter from Noah Cameron, plus runs from Michael Massey and Bob Witt Jr. Kansas City stays home tonight to host Oakland at 6:40. And on the gridiron, the Chiefs dropped their preseason opener 20-12 to the Rams. Patrick Mahomes suited up only for the coin toss as he rehabs from off-season knee surgery, while backup Justin Fields went a perfect 4-for-4 in his Kansas City debut. 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I'm Joe Morgan for News Talk KZRG.
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2: Here is your KZRG forecast. Showers, thunderstorms well west of us, most likely weakening as they approach today. Warm morning and a warm afternoon. Sunshine, some high cloud, low 90s. Tonight, mainly clear, low 70s. Near 100 tomorrow, heat index 105. I'm meteorologist Ray Stajic at the KZRG Storm Center.
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21: 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Ted Bohorquez, and joining us live here in Studio 1Z is Joplin Mayor Rob O'Brien. Mr. Mayor, thanks for being here.
22: Good morning, Ted. How are you?
21: Excellent, good sir. Excellent. I know there's a lot on the docket for you and the City Council tonight, not the least of which conversation about some vehicles going on around. Tell us about that.
22: Well, sure. Actually, I think a pretty exciting thing, certainly for the police department. Some time ago, just to catch listeners up, the city approved a policy for take-home cars for officers. And actually, as the department has grown, we've been able to fill more slots. Good thing. Keep hiring up.
21: Mm-hmm.
22: And so at the last council meeting, we did a amendment to the budget to put about $400,000 more in, and tonight we're looking at approving an actual purchase of 7 new vehicles for officers as take-home vehicles.
21: And what is a take-home vehicle exactly?
22: Well, the philosophy behind that is that, you know, these officers live in these vehicles.
21: Mm-hmm.
22: They have a lot of technology in them. They have, all of their paperwork.
21: Yeah, they're like mobile, they're like stations.
22: Yeah, really. They're like little offices, if you will. And so part of the philosophy is that this really gives, instead of moving stuff out and in every shift, officers have the ability basically to now be their mobile office. It also improves response time because if officers are called up after hours, they can go right from their house in there. And there's also a little bit of research that indicates that when officers have their car parked in the driveway at their home, it looks a little better for the neighborhood. And people are a little more aware of the fact that there is law enforcement that lives in that area.
21: Right. So the idea, I guess, is sort of like when you have a canine officer, the dog is part of the family. It goes home with that officer, that type of thing. And they're taking that philosophy with vehicles too, right?
22: Well, somewhat, yeah. Mm-hmm.
21: Now, what does that do in terms of gas? Like, I mean, are the officers, can they use it recreationally, or do they still need a log? Like, they can only use it for official duties type thing?
22: Yeah, my understanding, it is official duties. Mm-hmm. It does allow them to be more on call. When they are off duty, as you use the analogy of the canine, so is their vehicle.
21: Right.
22: Just like the dog.
21: Right. So. Just hanging out. It's Joplin Mayor Rob O'Brien here on News Talk KZRG. Mayor, we had a question from Paul. He texted us at 417-782-1310. If you ever have any questions, you can also text us at that number. Paul wanted us to ask you about landfills. Why does Joplin not have a landfill? The city government of Joplin, they offer the service of being a middleman between residents and Republic Trash Services. Why not also offer a landfill?
22: Well, the city does have a yard debris waste drop-off. Mm-hmm. And of course, the recycling center that is available for residents. But landfills are a different creature. They're large. You need a lot of acreage for that. A lot of environmental testing that goes on with those. Basically, you think, oh, we just dump stuff, but there's actually a lot that goes into it in terms of recovering as areas are completed,
21: right,
22: and continuous monitoring, et cetera, et cetera. cetera. So it's a lot of expense. And, you know, somebody like a Republic who has the opportunity to spread their cost over several contracts, not just the city of Joplin, it's just more cost effective than it would be for the city.
21: Right. And it's just another headache to have a landfill, right?
22: It's a lot of work.
21: Yeah.
22: It sure is.
21: KZRG News Time 7:15. Jean-Pierre Rob O'Brien, I know tonight there's going to be a lot of money talk at the city council meeting, a lot of finance updates regarding taxes. Tell us about that.
22: Well, we'll get the, you know, the monthly financial report. I think everyone's interested in that. We're closing in toward the end of the year, and that, and you know, starting budget talks in earnest next month when we have several days related to finalizing the budget for the new fiscal year. And right now, it appears, you know, good news that revenue is running a little bit ahead of what was budgeted. Our finance director always tries to take a very conservative approach. Figuring that especially as sales tax with local brick and mortar purchases has kind of started to flatten out some, except for, you know, increased cost of things actually generates more sales tax revenue. But as the, you know, the net result of that is our expenses go up too, like everyone else's. So initially, you know, she always tries to keep us fairly flat in her estimates at about 2% a year. We're running about 3% right now. So that's good. That's a little bit of little bit of breathing room. Not a lot, but a little bit. And so we'll get that report, and that again puts us with some background knowledge of what's going on this year as we begin talks on the budget in the next month.
21: Yeah, yeah. And what is that process looking at creating the budget for the next fiscal year? Where is the city council on that so far?
22: So the departments, the city manager, you know, have worked through the process. They look for some guidance from the council. The council for a number of years has had, you know, kind of six priority pillars around neighborhoods, public safety, economic development. And they're starting to finalize what they will bring to the council. The council will have a public hearing on that draft budget on the 24th, so a week from today, at the next, that's a special meeting, actually, to do that. And then in September, there are several work sessions, and the staff brings forward kind of, again, this draft budget, but also options and other opportunities. Of course, council members can weigh in on what they see as priorities and kind of start honing that down to a final budget by October.
21: Excellent. It's Joplin Mayor Rob O'Brien here on News Talk KZRG. Mayor, we got another text from Cindy. She wanted us, well, actually, I'll just read it to you. She said, quote, ask the mayor for an update on the roundabout on West 20th Street. Thank you.
22: Okay. Well, thanks, Cindy. That's a great question. A lot of work under the capital improvement plans on widening 20th Street to Central City Road. And that's the area where the roundabout is at 20th and Central City. And that work on the widening of 20th Street is going on. The roundabout is nearing completion. I would say probably October. You always have to account for, you know, we don't see it right now, but we know we can't get rain here. But right now the work is really proceeding well. And so I would say October timeframe for the completion of that. There's other work going on. There's sidewalks that are being installed too, and from Iron Gates back to Schifferdecker and to help serve that neighborhood along 20th Street. So a lot of work still going on out there, but it's starting to wind down, and hopefully in the next few months we'll see that reaching completion.
21: Yeah, excellent. Mayor, we only have about a minute here. We're up against the clock, but I know that you and some of the other council members visited a construction site of the building of a data center. Tell us about that experience briefly.
22: Yeah. Several council members, city manager, city planner, a couple of Jasper County commissioners looked at this construction of a data center near Smithville, which is north of Kansas City. We don't know who the user is, but it is a facility in construction. The contractor was kind enough to show us around that. It basically is about a 500-acre site, and it will have five buildings on it that are about 300,000 square feet each. They're spread out quite a bit across the landscape there. But it's interesting to understand better what those buildings look like, what the construction looks like. This particular project does have a closed-loop water system, so those systems, they have two buildings under construction, or starting the third. It's about a six-year build-out.
21: Wow.
22: They have 1,300 people working there during this period of time. So
21: for the construction, not long-term jobs,
22: yeah,
21: right?
22: Construction, yeah. Not long-term jobs. The contractor did tell us that they do have another division that is does work at data centers because there is always ongoing work, changes in plumbing and electrical and moving equipment in and out and those kind of things. So they did note that they have in another division of the company people who are basically, not direct employees, but certainly contract employees for helping maintain these centers. So
21: right, they service them, yeah.
22: Yeah, so it's interesting and informative. It certainly gave us some good insights. Should one come this way? And I think it's, it's always good to have information.
21: Excellent. John Plamere, Rob O'Brien, thanks for joining us this morning.
22: Thanks, Ted.
21: We'll talk to you again soon. Mayor, KZRG News Time, just after 7:20.
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0: Number three.
21: A Kansas inmate in a minimum security facility escaped and was later found dead in southwest Wichita. 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
0: Number two.
21: The Trump administration says they are going to start working on putting the Make America Healthy Again movement into action, particularly when it comes to children's screen time. With current trends, by 2050, 40% of the world's children will be nearsighted. Time to revise course.
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1: Here is your KZRG forecast. I'll continue to keep an eye on the shower thunderstorm threat to the west of us. I think that's most likely where it's going to stay. I don't really see much in the way of wet weather here as we push on through the next couple of days, but the triple-digit heat's coming back. Not quite today. Sunshine around, a few clouds, low 90s. Tonight, mainly clear. Lows will be in the low 70s. Tuesday, sunshine near 100. Heat index sneaking up near 105. Wednesday, sunny and hot. Low 100s. Heat index 105+. I'm meteorologist Ray Stidjik of the KZRG Storm Center.
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4: Steve Scott along with KZRG meteorologist Ray Stajic. Good morning, Ray.
33: Hey, good morning, Steve.
4: Ray, it looks like, according to the KZRG Storm Tracker radar, there is some rain. It's mostly in Oklahoma, but some of it's up in east-central Kansas or east-southeast Kansas part of the central part of the state. Is it going to be moving into our area, or are we just going to be missed by it as usual?
33: Well, the forecast, the guidance says what traditionally happens with these overnight systems is that they traditionally weaken towards sunrise and thereafter, and that is going to be what the trend for us will be. But I wouldn't be shocked to get into Cherokee, Ottawa, Delaware counties and points west of that, that maybe we get a shower chance. And you know, if we have to do any additional updates to the forecast, we'll see if this thing holds together, Scott. I mean, Steve, we'll see if we do get some of these showers, thunder showers, to get across and into Jasper County, Newton County, McDonald County. I left it out of the forecast, but I think you could tell I was a little kind of like pessimistic. I was like, yeah, I didn't really want to leave it out, but officially not going to mention it. We'll mention it here to the west. Still should get to the low 90s today, and then we'll start talking about the heat once again for Tuesday and Wednesday. We're back into the low 100s with the heat index close to 105. So there might be some changes to the forecast today, but I think the better chances will be to our west of showers, maybe even a thunder shower.
4: Now, I was looking ahead. Of course, we've got the nice hot temperatures returning on Tuesday and Wednesday, but Thursday on, it looks like we might be starting a cooling trend.
33: Yeah, maybe a little bit. Instead of near 100, maybe around 95. And then over the weekend, might see a small dip in temperatures on Sunday, but right back up into the 90s as we get into next week. So I think the coolest or the not as hot day here over the next 7 to 10 days is probably Sunday in the upper 80s. And some of the hottest this week coming tomorrow and again on Wednesday, where we're close to 100. And I wouldn't be shocked if we have a couple of days next week where we're back into the upper 90s, too. So I think overall the message is more hot than we will have cool and more dry than we will have wet, although we may have some thunder shower chances, especially to the west as we head on through today.
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21: 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And you speak nothing but the truth, so we appreciate it, Ray. 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That was a look at weekday weather here on News Talk KZRG. 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
4: 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We're heading for a high of 93. Your complete forecast with KZRG meteorologist Ray Stajic. Following sports, that'll be at 7:38. Sun is shining. It's now 72 in Neosho, 72 in Pittsburgh, 73 in Galena, 73 in Joplin. 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
21: A federal judge has cleared the way for border wall construction on tribal land in Arizona, ruling that national security concerns outweigh the tribe's objections.
2: Judge Richard Leon rejected a challenge from the Tohono O'odham Nation, which argued the construction would amount to illegal trespassing and reduce its reservation. In his ruling, Judge Leon cited a 1907 proclamation by President Theodore Roosevelt, giving the federal government control over land within 60 feet of the international border. The tribe's reservation was established 10 years later in 1917. The legal win for the federal government comes after President Trump's administration celebrated 15 consecutive months of having zero border releases at the U.S.-Mexico border last week. Ted Lindner, Fox News.
4: President Trump says that an 11-day military exercise with South Korea would be scaled back.
6: Ulchi Freedom Shield is an annual set of drills designed to ensure South Korean and American troops can withstand a North Korean attack. But North Korea's leader Kim Jong-un views them as a rehearsal for an invasion of his country. President Trump announced on Truth Social yesterday the drills would be substantially reduced because it's too late to cancel. He said they send a signal that is totally inappropriate and hostile, and cited his very good relationship with Kim. The president also wrote the U.S. bears most of the cost and mentioned also that South Korea's leader rejected an invitation to take part in the denuclearization of Iran. Jonathan Savage, Fox News.
21: Hawaii is largely spared after squaring off with tropical storm Lila.
9: Now, Tropical Storm Lala has moved past the Hawaiian Islands. Only a few leftover showers and gusty breezes on the peaks of Oahu and Kauai. Otherwise, good weather is returning. And they can concentrate on what's happened on the big island of Hawaii, where up to 3 feet of rain cascading down the hills washed out bridges, stranded communities, and caused a very difficult situation. It's going to take some time to put things back together there, and there is damage on the other islands as well. Otherwise, the tropics are going quiet for at least the next week. In Miami, I'm Brian Norcross, Fox Weather.
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21: In Kansas, the search for an escapee has come to a rather sad ending. 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
10: A minimum security resident escaped from the Wichita Work Release Facility, but was found dead in southwest Wichita Friday following a joint law enforcement operation. The Kansas Department of Corrections was actively pursuing 36-year-old Jawan Allen, who had walked away from the Work Release Facility Thursday night. Law enforcement breached a residence in Wichita and discovered Allen alone, deceased from an apparent self-inflicted gunshot wound. The investigation in that case is ongoing. Steve Smith, News Talk KZRG.
4: You need to get to work on time. Joplin Police Captain Austin Wolf suggests,
0: anticipate heavier traffic in the mornings and the afternoons. We're already starting to see an uptick in traffic in the mornings and the afternoons due to administrators and teachers reporting back to school prior to the students. But when school starts on the 24th for Joplin, there will be an increase in traffic in the mornings and the afternoons, so allow more time for traveling.
4: Drivers are going to need to keep an eye out also for students that are walking around schools. If you see news, text us at 417-782-1310. Sunshine, 735-73. 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
21: People for the Ethical Treatment of Animals, a.k.a. PETA, is criticizing the Missouri State Fair after a truck carrying sea lions crashed on Interstate 70 near Columbia. Matt Pilcher with more.
1: PETA says it plans to alert federal authorities and is urging the fair to stop hosting animal acts while alleging the Sea Lion Splash operator has a history of Animal Welfare Act violations. State fair leaders say the three sea lions were examined by veterinarians and were not injured, although the Sea Lion Splash shows have been canceled. WDAF-TV reports the company did not respond to requests for comment. Matt Pilger, Missouri Net.
4: Spider-Man is still spinning a blockbuster web while dinosaurs are battling for the scraps.
3: Spider-Man is still spinning high above the box office competition.
5: What is happening to me?
11: Did you miss me, Spidey?
3: Brand New Day raked in another $70 million in North America, pushing its domestic total to nearly $786 million. And globally, sailing past the $2 billion mark. The Odyssey held on to second place with $23.2 million, bringing its global haul to $1.2 billion. And the battle for third place was a prehistoric one, with the edge of Oak Street narrowly edging out Paw Patrol, the Dino Movie. $21 million to $20.5 million. Carmen Roberts, Fox News.
4: The Cardinals were winners yesterday, according to Joe Morgan.
12: The Cardinals grabbed an 11-4 win over the Cubs yesterday at Wrigley. Alec Burleson and Jordan Walker both homered with three hits and four RBIs each. The Redbirds head right to Cincy this afternoon to open a series with the Reds at 12:40. Catch all the action on AM 1230, The Talker. Across the state, the Royals blanked the Angels 3-0 behind a one-hitter from Noah Cameron, plus runs from Michael Massey and Bob Witt Jr. Kansas City stays home tonight to host Oakland at 6:40. And on the gridiron, the Chiefs dropped their preseason opener 20-12 to the Rams. Patrick Mahomes suited up only for the coin toss as he rehabs from off-season knee surgery, while backup Justin Fields went a perfect 4-for-4 in his Kansas City debut. 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I'm Joe Morgan for News Talk KZRG.
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13: Here is your KZRG forecast. We'll continue to keep an eye on the shower thunderstorm threat to the west of us. I think that's most likely where it's going to stay. I don't really see much in the way of wet weather here as we push on through the next couple of days, but the triple-digit heat's coming back. Not quite today. Sunshine around, a few clouds, low 90s. Tonight, mainly clear. Lows will be in the low 70s. Tuesday, sunshine near 100. Heat index sneaking up near 105. Wednesday, sunny and hot. Low 100s. Heat index 105+. I'm meteorologist Ray Stajic of the KZRG Storm Center.
4: KZRG Storm Tracker Radar is showing some showers and thunderstorms, but it's about six counties to the west of the Joplin area. That is moving to the east, southeast, but it is beginning to fall apart as it comes closer to our area. It is now 72 in Neosho, 72 in Pittsburgh, 73 in Webb City, 73 in Joplin. 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
21: 7:43 is the current KZRG news time. Hot, hot, hot is the vibe once again for today, though not nearly as hot as it was over the weekend, but still pretty hot.
4: 93 for the predicted high, with the heat index as high as 96, so it's a little bit, about 10 degrees cooler than what it was for most of the weekend.
21: That's not bad.
4: Now, the KZRG storm tracker radar is showing some scattered showers and thunderstorms. It is mostly just to the west of the Tulsa area. To Skiatook, up to around Bartlesville, then extends back a little bit to the west into around the Sedan, Kansas area, and also around the Howard, Kansas area. That's about five counties, between four and five counties to the west of the Joplin, Neosho, Pittsburgh area. It is moving to the east-southeast, but it's beginning to fall apart, so it may not make it into our exact area. But if we do, it's not going to be anything severe. We're not expecting it this time. We're going to keep an eye on it, and we'll let you know. Now, enjoy the cooler temperatures while you can, because tomorrow back up to 101 with sunshine and hot. Heat index tomorrow making it feel as hot as 106. 103 for the actual temperature on Thursday, but good news, it's back down to around 93 with sunshine and hot on Thursday. That's after we have a chance of showers and thunderstorms on Wednesday night. And that's all according to KZRG meteorologist Ray Stachyk. It's almost like we're getting ready for a big change called autumn or fall.
21: Yeah, it's almost like bipolar.
4: Just about 3-4 weeks away, maybe 5 weeks.
21: Mm-hmm. Well, we got a quick update for you here this morning, KZRG News Time 7:45, regarding what is happening with the Ukraine-Russia war. Big news over the weekend. Ukraine just yesterday launched one of the largest aerial attacks on Russia since the start of the war, a war that's been going on for nearly 4.5 years now, which I will say is embarrassing for Russia. The fact that they rolled into Ukraine 4.5 years ago, thinking they were just going to steamroll them in about 6 to 8 weeks. And here we are 4.5 years later, and Ukraine is launching offensive attacks on them.
4: Inside, all this time. Inside, deep inside their country.
21: Over Moscow, their capital, for crying out loud. I mean, all this time, we were told that Russia's the big, bad, scary boogeyman, that they are a force to be reckoned with, that they are the scariest adversary in this country, and they're getting their butts kicked by Ukraine, a country that 9 out of 10 people before the war thought was a part of Russia to begin with. I mean, it's crazy how big of a paper tiger Russia seems to have turned out to be.
4: Yeah, really. And I'm still waiting for day one.
21: When Trump said the war would end. Yeah. Now, Russia's Ministry of Defense said it destroyed 822 Ukrainian drones overnight. Again, this happening just yesterday when Ukraine launched this massive aerial assault bombardment on Ukraine over their nation's capital, which is crazy. Now, in this assault, 5 people were killed in drone strikes in the part of Russia that was being attacked. 150 drones had damaged homes. They hit railway stations. They sparked allegedly a forest fire. From my understanding, that was, quote unquote, an accident. I don't think they meant to start a forest fire, but they're flying RC helicopters with C4 strapped to it. Yeah, something's going to catch on fire.
4: They're not listening to Smokey the Bear?
21: I don't know if over there.
4: Only you can prevent wildfire.
21: Over there, they have Yuri the Bear.
4: Oh, okay.
21: And he drinks vodka instead of going on picnics. That's
4: well, they did even hit some wild berries, too. Wild berries warehouses.
21: Which and what are those, Steve?
4: That's their version in Russia of Amazon.
21: Russia's version of Amazon.
4: Correct.
21: Yeah, so they hit a bunch of wild berry plants as well. For what reason? I don't know. I guess they wanted to stop people from getting overnight shipping orders of rollerblades.
4: They're claiming the wild berries, according to the Ukrainians, are also dealing with military stuff and shipping military items to the front.
21: Which, by the way, I'm sure they are. I mean, probably. It's Russia. It's an oligarchy. Whenever America is in a time of a major war, what do? We take over industry, not by force, because we're a democracy, right, and we're open market capitalism, but a lot of industry converts their production line to help the war effort.
4: That's very
21: in
4: true.
21: In Russia, they can do it by force. So I have no doubt that their version of Amazon is helping Russia build munitions or at least utilize their shipping routes in order to get stuff to where it needs to be.
4: The shipping is what the Ukrainians are claiming.
21: I have no doubt about that. That makes perfect sense to me. So, yeah, I get them attacking that. Now, here's something I want to talk about with this story that is going to be very controversial.
4: Oh, all boy. Right?
21: Get the torch. First off, I want to say this.
4: It's 7:48. Mark the time.
21: 7:48. I want to say this. I'm anti-death. I don't like war. I don't like that a lot of people die in war. It's very sad. It's tragic. It's something that's a real issue with our society, global society, and I wish it could be fixed. However, this is not a Miss America pageant, and I can't just wish for world peace in order to make it happen. So, with that being said, Ukraine launched one of their largest aerial assaults on Russia since the start of the war, and it killed 6 people. Meanwhile, Russia launched ballistic missiles back at Ukraine, which killed 2 people. I'm sorry. Again, I don't like death. I don't like that people die. But from my understanding, a really big part of war is to kill enough of the enemy and people that are, quote unquote, on the enemy's side to get them to bow down to your will, right?
4: That's
21: killing
4: true.
21: Is a big part of it. Ukraine launched one of the biggest aerial assaults in the history of the war, and they got 6 people.
4: Ukraine is allegedly going after military targets, where Russia is allegedly going after civilian targets.
21: Whatever the case may be, that's not a lot. I mean, did they miss all the people? Are they attacking empty buildings? And then Russia is launching ballistic missiles and got 2 people. Are they just really bad at killing people, or is Russia and Ukraine, are they that sparsely populated? Do they have giant buildings with nobody in them? I just don't understand that. I'm glad. I'm not saying I wish more people are dying. I'm glad that their assaults didn't kill that many people. But what am I missing here? How are they this bad at killing people in an active, traditional kinetic warfare war? What are they doing?
4: They're just bombing away is what it seems to be, and they're not being totally discriminate about where they're bombing.
21: Well, apparently they're being discriminate in that they're choosing places where the people aren't. Because, again, that's the true. Largest that's area true. Assault in Ukraine's history of this war, and they got six people. I'm not saying I wish they got more. I'm not pro-death. I'm just confused. I feel like I'm missing something. Maybe they're just targeting each other's infrastructure, which would limit civilian casualties. And I think that's great if that's the case.
4: I don't think Russia is too worried about civilian casualties. I think they're actually trying to do civilian.
21: They're launching multi-million dollar ballistic missiles with no concern about civilian casualties and just missing? They're killing two people in a full-blown aerial assault with
4: ballistic
21: missiles?
4: Apparently, but, you know, look at Ukraine. They're putting up, like, hundreds and hundreds of these $150,000 drones.
21: I just don't understand. I would love for someone to educate me on the science of modern warfare, because apparently killing people is not part of the mission statement, which I'm happy about, by the way. Again, I think that's great. I just missed the memo where the goal is to not kill people in a war. I don't understand what they're targeting. I don't get it. That was just such a vexing story to me to see that the Ukraine launched such a massive air attack, aerial assault, and got almost nobody.
4: Yeah.
21: I mean, they must have the worst pilots, drone pilots in history or something.
4: Either that or they are getting a lot of them shot down. The majority of them.
21: Well, so this said, according to all reporting I was able to see, that Russia shot down about a third of them. So, I mean, roughly two-thirds, and whatever, fog of war, those numbers are likely slightly inaccurate and will fluctuate as more info comes out. But by no account did I see at all that Russia got all of them shot down.
4: No.
21: So I don't know what's going on, but that's what's happening. I'm honest to God, I'm not that scared of Russia anymore after hearing all this. I really am not. But maybe you are. Text us at 417-782-1310. Let us know your thinking. KZRG News Time, 752.
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6: Number three.
4: A Kansas inmate.
9: The proceeding has been a special report.
4: Number three.
21: Sorry, I just want to keep you light on your toes.
4: Oh, okay.
21: Yeah, please continue.
4: Number three. A Kansas inmate in a minimum security facility escaped and was later found dead in southwest Wichita. That after an inmate left the facility. Police got a tip that he was located in a nearby house. When officers approached the home and announced themselves, they heard a single gunshot from inside. 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
6: Number two.
4: The Trump administration said they're going to start working on putting the Make America Healthy Again movement into action, particularly when it comes to children's screen time. With current trends, by 2050, 40% of the world's children would be nearsighted. I think it's time to change courses.
6: Number one.
4: Speaking of screen time with kids, Missouri U.S. Senator Josh Hawley roasting the CEO of Roblox, that's a popular online kids game, for the number of child predators on their servers trying to chat with children. You can read all about it at NewsTalkKZRG.com.
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4: I'm working on it.
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21: What's something you want to do or try before you die? 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
13: Here is your KZRG forecast. We'll continue to keep an eye on the shower thunderstorm threat to the west of us. I think that's most likely where it's going to stay. Don't really see much in the way of wet weather here as we push on through the next couple of days, but the triple-digit heat's coming back. Not quite today. Sunshine around, a few clouds, low 90s. Tonight, mainly clear. Lows will be in the low 70s. Tuesday, sunshine near 100. Heat index sneaking up near 105. Wednesday, sunny and hot. Low 100s. Heat index 105+. I'm meteorologist Ray Stidjik of the KZRG Storm Center.
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5: To win, be the first on the phone with the correct answer to the question, 417-782-1310, 417-782-1310. Ted, what's the question?
4: Wait, today's question is guaranteed going to be a holdover question because it's a tough one, I promise. Here it is. What is the most northern city in the United States? What is the name of the city that is the most north? It's the northernmost city. What is it? 417-782-1310. I'll give you a hint. It's not Milwaukee. I know that was definitely your first guess.
5: And it's not Joplin.
4: Not Joplin, not San Antonio, neither. What is the northernmost city in these here United States? 417-782-1310. I'll give you another hint. It has got a name that is a big three word. It is a word that I would type out to make Steve have a hard time saying things on air. What is the northernmost city in the United States? 417-782-1310. News Talk KZRG, what is your guess?
6: Anchorage, Alaska.
4: Anchorage, great guess, but no, it's not Anchorage. I'll give you a hint, though. It is in Alaska. 417-782-1310. This city is 320 miles north of the Arctic Circle.
5: That's
4: how northmost it is. Santa's home. No, that's not the name of the city. Holdover question. Looks like we'll have to ask you again tomorrow. Good morning.
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7: Iran should wave the white flag and surrender.
8: I'm Dave Anthony, Fox News. That's what President Trump told Fox's Trey Yingst in a phone call this morning as the 60-day memorandum of understanding expires. It set up a ceasefire that didn't last and a framework for a deal never reached.
9: At the end of the day, the president wants two clear things here. He wants control of the Strait of Hormuz. There is an ongoing U.S. naval blockade that is costing the Iranian regime hundreds of millions of dollars each day. And if ultimately this leads to future negotiations, that is when Iran's nuclear program is expected to be discussed.
8: The president also posted on Truth Social, Iran cannot have a nuclear weapon. As for the Strait, where only 5 ships passed through over the weekend.
9: There are a lot of different players involved and talks that are taking place as we speak right now between Iran and Oman about control of the Strait of Hormuz. And the president says if Oman gets in the way, we'll bomb the S out of them.
8: Trey also reports from Tel Aviv. They talked about another conflict, Gaza, the day after U.S. Special Envoy Jared Kushner held talks in Egypt with Hamas's leader.
9: The president said that they have a different channel with Hamas and that ultimately they are giving up their guns, talking about the demilitarization of the Gaza Strip.
8: But Israel's rejected the Trump Board of Peace plan today. Kushner meets with Prime Minister Benjamin Netanyahu. She was famous for acting and singing. Hayden Panettiere, who got her start as a child actress, has died at age 36. Fox's Todd Pyro reports she's best known for
10: Heroes, where she jumped to international fame playing a superpowered high school cheerleader. She later starred in the musical drama Nashville, where she saw both career and commercial success, earning 2 Golden Globe nominations and having multiple songs on the Billboard Hot Country Songs chart.
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8: No cause of death has been given for Panettiere, who leaves behind an 11-year-old daughter who lives in Ukraine with her father, former heavyweight boxing champion Vladimir Klitschko. 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
5: 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Your complete forecast with KZRG meteorologist Ray Stajic following sports. 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Sunshine, 72 Neosho, 70 in Pittsburgh, 75 in Galena.

0: 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In Kansas, the search for an escapee has a very sad ending. News Talk KZRG Steve Smith tells us the story.
1: A minimum security resident escaped from the Wichita Work Release Facility, but was found dead in southwest Wichita Friday following a joint law enforcement operation. The Kansas Department of Corrections was actively pursuing 36-year-old Jawan Allen, who had walked away from the Work Release Facility Thursday night. Law enforcement breached a residence in Wichita and discovered Allen alone, deceased from an apparent self-inflicted gunshot wound. The investigation in that case is ongoing. Steve Smith, News Talk KZRG.
2: It's back to school time. Drivers, now is the time to prepare for morning and afternoon commutes through school zones.
3: Start paying attention and get familiar with the local school zones. School zones will be very much active starting the 24th for the Joplin and surrounding area for the most part, and speed gets reduced during specific times in these school zones. So as drivers are out driving around right now prior to school starting, just get familiar with where the school zones are at during your morning and afternoon commutes.
2: Joplin Police Captain Austin Wolf also told News Talk KZRG school zone speed limits will be enforced.
0: Missouri Congressman Eric Burleson says his proposed health care overhaul could do more than expand access to health savings accounts. He says it could also save taxpayers more than $1 trillion over the next decade. Burleson says his Great American Health Care Act would allow Americans to put more into tax-free health savings accounts.
4: We're allowing you to increase the amount that you put into those health savings accounts. Right now, basically, we're allowing you to put it in up to $24,500 a year. And that's going to be enough to pay for your premiums of your health insurance, pay for deductibles, pay for co-pays, and still put some money aside for savings.
0: Burleson says consumers would have more control over healthcare spending while using market forces to drive down cost. If you see news, text us at 417-782-1310. Sunshine 75, 805, News Talk, KZRG.
2: Missouri Governor Mike Kehoe is still disappointed that voters rejected a push to scrap the state's income tax. He says, however, he's looking at other tax-cutting options.
5: Property tax relief is sorely needed across our state in many communities, so there's various ways to let Missourians, again, keep more money in their pocket. I think there's a couple of different things on the table.
2: Governor Kehoe is among those closely watching a legal challenge over the state's new congressional district map. It should be decided by the second week of September.
0: The state's grape harvest underway. Sue Danielson has the story.
6: Jim Anderson of the Missouri Wine and Grape Board says because of the August heat, the harvest is likely happening at night when it's slightly cooler and grape sugars and juices are highest. He says it's a big job.
7: Close to 4,500 to 5,000 tons of wine grapes in the state.
6: Missouri has 1,700 acres dedicated to grapes. There are 400 growers supplying grapes to the state's 115 wineries. Sue Danielson, Missouri Net.
0: The Cardinals were on fire yesterday, according to Joe Morgan.
2: The Cardinals grabbed an 11-4 win over the Cubs yesterday at Wrigley. Alec Burleson and Jordan Walker both homered with three hits and four RBIs each. The Redbirds head right to Cincy this afternoon to open a series with the Reds at 12:40. Catch all the action on AM 1230, The Talker. Across the state, the Royals blanked the Angels 3-0 behind a one-hitter from Noah Cameron, plus runs from Michael Massey and Bob Witt Jr. Kansas City stays home tonight to host Oakland at 6:40. And on the gridiron, the Chiefs dropped their preseason opener 20-12 to the Rams. Patrick Mahomes suited up only for the coin toss as he rehabs from off-season knee surgery, while backup Justin Fields went a perfect 4-for-4 in his Kansas City debut. 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That's sports. I'm Joe Morgan for News Talk KZRG.
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8: Here is your KZRG forecast. Showers, thunderstorms well west of us, most likely weakening as they approach today. Warm morning and warm afternoon. Sunshine, some high cloud, low 90s. Tonight, mainly clear, low 70s. Near 100 tomorrow, heat index 105. I'm meteorologist Ray Stajic at the KZRG Storm Center.
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0: KZRG Storm Tracker radar showing no rain in the immediate four-state area. There is some about five counties to the west of the Joplin, Pittsburgh, and Neosho area. 72 in Neosho, 70 in Pittsburgh, 75 in Carthage, 75 in Joplin. 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
22: 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Clay Travis and Buck Saxton cracking the mic at 11. Sean Hannity at 2. 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Ted Pohorquez.
0: And Steve Scott. I think I should be breaking out the sweaters. It's so cool today compared to what it has been.
22: Is that so?
0: High of 93 with sunshine and hot. Not really. Tomorrow the heat comes back, high of 101 with the heat index topping out tomorrow's high as 106, 103 on Wednesday, but a great look for Thursday, down to 93 for the high with sunshine and hot, and the weekend's going to be kind of in the 93 to 95 range for the most part. Lots of sunshine, lots of heat. There is a little bit of a chance of some showers and thunderstorms on Wednesday night. Now, right now on the KZRG Storm Tracker radar, there are some showers and thunderstorms. Nothing severe at this time, but it's moving towards the east, southeast. It's beginning to fizzle out somewhat, but the lower or southern part of it is beginning to strengthen a little bit as it's getting into the Tulsa area. Nothing severe at this time. We're going to keep an eye on it and see if it even makes it into the immediate four-state area. That's all according to KZRG meteorologist Ray Stajic.
22: Mm-hmm. Well, President Donald Trump ordered the Pentagon just yesterday to scale back upcoming U.S.-South Korea military exercises, arguing that those war games, as we call them, cost too much and send a hostile message to North Korea. Trump then took to Truth Social, where he goes, hey, you know, speaking of South Korea, wait a second. How come they're not helping us with Iran? So, yeah, he pretty much announced that, like, these war games, they're going to be scaled back. And while South Korea was top of his mind, he then roasted them for not helping more with Iran, which, like, of course he did.
0: So in war games, do they actually use weapons?
22: No. So a lot of people don't realize this, but in war games, what it is basically the two nations that are participating. They choose their biggest, bulkiest dude to represent them. And then they sit down at a table and they play Battleship, the board game.
0: Kind of like David and Goliath.
22: A very similar situation. Okay. But of course, you know, the Battleship version. And then they go, you sunk my battleship. No, of course they don't do that. They use dummy munitions and things like that. Now, President Donald Trump, he took to Truth Social where he wrote, quote, based on my very good relationship with Kim Jong-un of North Korea, in case we confused him with another Kim Jong-un, Kim Jong-un of Sweden, for instance, Trump specified it's Kim Jong-un of North Korea.
0: Maybe from China.
22: He said, I am not happy with the fact that the United States has long ago agreed to participate in joint military exercises with South Korea. These exercises are not only costly, with much of these costs paid for by the United States of America, as usual, but send a signal that is totally inappropriate and hostile to a country that, as long as Donald J. Trump has been president, has been unthreatening and respectful, end quote. And this is coming because these war games were going to happen in Kim Jong-un. And North Korea, a spokesman rather for North Korea, said that they view these war games as a dress rehearsal for some sort of hostile invasion in North Korea. And then the North Korean government got upset by it. And Trump, I guess, is good friends with Kim Jong-un. Weird. But said, we're buddies, so we're not going to do it.
0: Well, they actually did meet during his first term. In fact, Trump visited North Korea during
22: his first
0: term.
22: I remember it. I remember it like it was yesterday. I remember it like it was one term ago.
0: Yeah, it was just one term ago.
22: Who could have thought? Who could have thunk? Couple of things here. I will say, I do agree with the president in that, yeah, these war games are costly. And are they really necessary right now? KZRG Newstime 815. My understanding of war games is they are designed to make sure that our military, our armed services are not rusty. So they do these simulation wars to make sure that, like, if something does pop off, we're not like, oh, God, I forgot how to do this because we haven't done it in so long.
0: But we've been doing it, like, in Iran.
22: That's what I was just going to say. So we don't need to because we're in real wars right now. So why do simulation wars when we're actually doing a war?
0: And to make it all better, South Korea did not help.
22: In what way?
0: In the war with Iran.
22: Oh, that's right. Yeah, exactly. So I don't understand why we would need to do simulated stuff when we're doing actual stuff. The other point of war games, from my understanding, aside from making sure we're not rusty, is to test out novel wartime theories, novel wartime technologies, see how they would work, sort of, you know, push the envelope a little bit here and there.
0: Maybe some drones.
22: Right. Well, again, we're in active combat right now. We're actually part of things. We're testing those out in the field currently.
0: In real
22: time. We don't even need the war games.
0: No.
22: We just have war. So I agree with the president that they seem kind of unnecessary right now. I think war games are cool. I think that we should keep doing them. They just don't seem necessary currently. On top of that, we're still are getting reports that our military is doing the best they can, but they're a little busy.
1: Why take off useful military resources to play games?
0: Really, I didn't know they were busy.
1: Right, doesn't make sense. Also, I will say this. I don't like the idea of placating to Kim Jong-un. I don't care if Trump says that they're buds. I'm not buds with Kim. I don't like him. I don't like what North Korea is doing. I'm anti. Trump can be pro. I'm anti, personally.
0: Now, you're just saying that so we don't get banned in North Korea.
1: Our North KZRG's North Korean audience is the second largest right behind the Four States area. We must placate to them as much as we can, Steve. Don't let them know that we know that. Anyway.
0: Okay, I
1: hopefully
0: won't.
1: Hopefully you didn't hear that.
0: Shh.
1: So I don't like North Korea, but the point is I understand maybe we don't want to anger them right now. We have what's going on with Iran. We have the Ukraine-Russia thing going on as well. We have all sorts of irons in the fire when it comes to wartime stuff. Yeah, maybe don't poke the North Korea bear. I'm okay with that. I'm okay with placating to them a little bit right now. So I also think that that's a tactical step of the president to make. Let's scale back some of these war games. On top of that, honestly, more than anything, I feel like South Korea and Taiwan need to be more worried about China than North Korea to begin with.
0: Oh, I would tend to agree with you completely.
1: Yeah. So anyway, what are your thoughts on all this? We want to know. Text us at 417-782-1310 or leave us an open mic message on the KZRG app. Totally free to download on the App Store or the Google Play Store as well. Shifting gears on you here, bringing it to the more local locale. The Missouri State Fair is in full swing. Very exciting stuff.
0: Oh, very exciting. It is every time it happens, every year about this time.
1: Steve gets giddy. Giddy as a schoolgirl, he does. He starts giggling.
0: I love Otto the talking 1934 Highway Patrol car.
1: He loves it when Otto goes beep, beep.
0: Oh, he does more than that. He actually talks to the people that come up there, and like little kids just love him.
1: Mm-hmm. Little kids like Steve Scott. Well, in any case, as part of the Missouri State Fair, the Missouri Farmers Care Foundation's Drive to Feed Kids initiative. Boy, that's a mouthful. But of course, you and I know it as the MFCFDFKI. My favorite.
0: Huh?
1: Uh-huh. They, today at the Missouri State Fair, they, along with more than 950 Missouri FFA members, agricultural leaders, and volunteers, are gathering today and tomorrow for the FFA Day of Service, and they will be packaging a bunch of nutritious meals to help feed Missouri children and families that are facing...
0: A quarter of a million.
1: What's
0: that? A quarter of a million dinners that they're... packaging.
1: Their goal is to package 250,000 nutritious meals to help feed Missouri children and families facing food insecurity. And they're going to be doing it at the state fair today and tomorrow. And it's pretty cool. So on top of that, they have some more volunteer opportunities, things of that nature. And by the way, I know this is happening at the Missouri State Fair, but a lot of these things do happen locally as well. And these are year-round organizations, traditions, things to help people out. So I thought that was cool. Wanted to give a little feel good news here. FFA members showing up, showing out, support for local families that don't have as much food as perhaps others do. And they're trying to put an end to that.
0: Plus, in addition to that, there's a lot of local FFA chapters that are probably active in Sedalia right now at the state fair.
1: Mm-hmm. KZRG News Time, 820.
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3: Number three.
0: A Kansas inmate in a minimum security facility escaped and was later found dead in southwest Wichita after the inmate left the facility. Police got a tip that he was located at a nearby house. When officers approached the home and announced themselves, they heard a single gunshot from inside. The full story inside the KZRG app.
3: Number two.
0: The Trump administration said they are going to start working on putting the Make America Healthy Again movement into action, particularly when it comes to children's screen time. With the current trends, by 2050, 40% of the world's children would be nearsighted. 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
3: Number one.
0: Speaking of screen time and kids, Missouri U.S. Senator Josh Hawley roasting the CEO of Roblox, that's a popular online kids game, for the number of child predators that are on their servers trying to chat with children. 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
22: 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Don't forget, Chris Plant is joining us at 9. Clay Travis and Buck Sexton at 11. Sean Hannity at 2. Mark Levin at 5. The Vince Show, coming to you live every single weeknight starting at 8. Joe Pags at 11, Coast to Coast with George Norrie at midnight. 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
4: Here is your KZRG forecast. I'll continue to keep an eye on the shower thunderstorm threat to the west of us. I think that's most likely where it's going to stay. I don't really see much in the way of wet weather here as we push on through the next couple of days, but the triple-digit heat's coming back. Not quite today. Sunshine around, a few clouds, low 90s. Tonight, mainly clear. Lows will be in the low 70s. Tuesday, sunshine near 100. Heat index sneaking up near 105. Wednesday, sunny and hot. Low 100s. Heat index 105+. I'm meteorologist Ray Stidjik of the KZRG Storm Center.
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28: 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Fix what it sees before it sees it. And smile. You are on candid camera. 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
0: Well, it's got some rain on the KZRG Storm Tracker radar, but it's well to the west of the Joplin, Pittsburgh, and Neosho area. Right now, it's basically in Tulsa. Moving up to around Bartlesville, then up to around Sedan, Kansas. And it's moving to the east-southeast. It's not exactly intensifying, except for on the southern end of it. The northern end is kind of falling apart, but it's regenerating a little bit with some a little bit heavier rain now in the Chautauqua County, which is where Sedan is located. It may fall apart by the time it gets here, that according to KZRG meteorologist Ray Stajic. Now, the forecast for today, mostly sunny and hot with a high of 93, heat index topping out as high as 96. Tomorrow, 101 with the heat index making it feel like 106. Then, 103 with the actual temperature on Wednesday. Thursday, cooling back down to a high of 93 with sunshine and hot. The weekend, it's going to be in the 93 to 97 range. That all according to KZRG meteorologist Ray Stajic.
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0: 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Your complete forecast with KZRG meteorologist Ray Stajic following sports. That will be at 8:38. Sun is shining with a few clouds in the area. 72 in Neosho, 70 in Pittsburgh. It's 75 in Baxter Springs and 75 in Joplin. 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
1: Tensions remain high as the ceasefire deal between the U.S. and Iran is set to expire.
8: Today, the memorandum of understanding between the United States and Iran expires, and reports indicate very little progress toward a diplomatic solution that would reopen the Strait of Hormuz. International shipping data indicated only 5 cargo ships passed through the strait on Saturday and none on Sunday. This is due to Iran continuing attacks on vessels. A bulk carrier reported being hit by an unknown projectile on Saturday. A day prior, an Emirati oil vessel was also targeted. The Wall Street Journal reports that Iran has been using this time to prepare for a return to conflict rather than finding a diplomatic off-ramp. Iranian and Arab officials told the journal that Iran has produced additional missiles and drones.
0: U.S. Central Command has addressed mental health concerns for troops on board an aircraft carrier in the Middle East.
9: Following Saturday's visit to the USS Abraham Lincoln, U.S. CENTCOM Commander Admiral Brad Cooper said, quote, of the Navy's 11 active aircraft carriers, the Lincoln currently has among the lowest number of cases related to mental health. The Lincoln is carrying roughly 5,000 sailors and Marines. The visit comes amid reports of sailors attempting to jump overboard during the carrier's long deployment and news reports that describe poor conditions like moldy showers and rotten food on the Lincoln. It left San Diego in November on a deployment that was supposed to have ended in May before it was extended with no publicly announced return date. The USS George Washington is being sent to the Middle East in place of the Lincoln. Tanya J. Powers, Fox News.
1: Russian officials say at least six people have been killed in an overnight Ukrainian attack.
10: This was the second consecutive night of large-scale Ukrainian attacks on Russia. Multiple missiles were reportedly launched into the Belgorod region. On Saturday night, Ukraine fired more than 800 drones, most aimed at Moscow, part of a campaign to take the war deep inside Russian territory. Russian attacks on Ukraine also killed at least seven people and injured more than 39 over the weekend. Moscow is trying to deter foreign companies from trading with Ukraine by targeting its ports and coastline. Last night, Russia targeted the southern Odessa region, damaging a civilian ship and causing injuries. Jonathan Savage, Fox News.
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11: A minimum security resident escaped from the Wichita Work Release Facility, but was found dead in southwest Wichita Friday following a joint law enforcement operation. The Kansas Department of Corrections was actively pursuing 36-year-old Jawan Allen, who had walked away from the Work Release Facility Thursday night. Law enforcement breached a residence in Wichita and discovered Allen alone, deceased from an apparent self-inflicted gunshot wound. The investigation in that case is ongoing. Steve Smith, News Talk KZRG.
0: 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Some recent testimony by witnesses concerned some seemingly otherworldly phenomenon. Burleson told News Talk KZRG.
12: And they describe encountering these glowing orbs that they, you know, are not flying. They're basically just, they can hover statically. They can go from, you know, just sitting static in the air to instantaneous acceleration. In some cases, they will go to Mach speed instantaneously. So we don't know what these things are. At least they tell me they don't know what they are. And I think the investigation continues.
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1: Well, we know you need to get to work on time. Joplin Police Captain Austin Wolf suggests...
13: anticipate heavier traffic in the mornings and the afternoons. We're already starting to see an uptick in traffic in the mornings and the afternoons due to administrators and teachers reporting back to school prior to the students. But when school starts on the 24th for Joplin, there will be an increase in traffic in the mornings and the afternoons, so allow more time for traveling.
1: Drivers, keep an eye out for students walking around for school once the school year kicks off.
0: Spider-Man is still spinning a blockbuster web while dinosaurs are battling for the scraps.
14: Spider-Man is still spinning high above the box office competition.
15: What is happening to me?
16: Did you miss me, Spidey?
14: Brand New Day raked in another $70 million in North America, pushing its domestic total to nearly $786 million. And globally, sailing past the $2 billion mark. The Odyssey held on to second place with $23.2 million, bringing its global haul to $1.2 billion. And the battle for third place was a prehistoric one, with the edge of Oak Street narrowly edging out Paw Patrol, the Dino Movie, $21 million to $20.5 million. Carmen Roberts, Fox News.
0: The Cardinals were red hot yesterday, according to Joe Morgan.
3: The Cardinals grabbed an 11-4 win over the Cubs yesterday at Wrigley. Alec Burleson and Jordan Walker both homered with three hits and four RBIs each. The Redbirds head right to Cincy this afternoon to open a series with the Reds at 12:40. Catch all the action on AM 1230, The Talker. Across the state, the Royals blanked the Angels 3-0 behind a one-hitter from Noah Cameron, plus runs from Michael Massey and Bob Witt Jr. Kansas City stays home tonight to host Oakland at 6:40. And on the gridiron, the Chiefs dropped their preseason opener 20-12 to the Rams. Patrick Mahomes suited up only for the coin toss as he rehabs from off-season knee surgery, while backup Justin Fields went a perfect 4-for-4 in his Kansas City debut. 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That's sports. I'm Joe Morgan for News Talk KZRG.
0: 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I'm Steve Scott.
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4: Here is your KZRG forecast. We'll continue to keep an eye on the shower thunderstorm threat to the west of us. I think that's most likely where it's going to stay. Don't really see much in the way of wet weather here as we push on through the next couple of days, but the triple-digit heat's coming back. Not quite today. Sunshine around, a few clouds, low 90s. Tonight, mainly clear. Lows will be in the low 70s. Tuesday, sunshine near 100. Heat index sneaking up near 105. Wednesday, sunny and hot. Low 100s. Heat index 105+. I'm meteorologist Ray Stajic of the KZRG Storm Center.
0: No rain on the KZRG Storm Tracker radar in the immediate four-state area. It's 72 in Neosho, 70 in Pittsburgh, 75 in Diamond, 75 in Joplin. 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
1: 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Chris Plant Show joins us at 9. Clay Travis and Buck Sexton at 11. Sean Hannity at 2. Mark Levin at 5. Ted Bohortes.
0: And Steve Scott. It's going to be sunny today. It's going to be hot, but not as hot as it has been. High today near 93 with a heat index as high as 1. Make that 96 for the high today. That's what it could feel like. Tonight, partly cloudy, low down to 71. Tomorrow, sunny and hot with a high of 101. Heat index values as high as 106. Wednesday, mostly sunny and hot, actual temperature near 103. Thursday, mostly sunny and not quite as hot, but it still will be hot with a high of 93. 96 or 95 on Friday, 97 on Saturday, 97 on Sunday. That's according to KZRG meteorologist Ray Stajic. Now, taking a look at the KZRG storm tracker radar, there's still some rain. It's about four counties to the west of us in southeast Kansas and now in northeast Oklahoma. They did issue a severe thunderstorm warning for the Tulsa area that just went into effect. It's not looking like it's going to hit our area. They're thinking it's still going to fall apart before it gets to our immediate area. We are going to keep an eye on it. We'll keep you up to date.
1: Mm-hmm. Yes, we will. The Zimmer Storm Center app, also a great way to stay up to date and follow along. It's free to download in the App Store or Google Play Store. Gives you access to a live radar and custom weather alerts, which is super cool. Well, the Better Business Bureau is now warning Americans about postcard scams. These are scams that promise hundreds of dollars in free gas or grocery vouchers that may instead lead to either straight up theft, unauthorized charges on your account, or what is more likely, unwanted subscription services.
0: Oh, boy.
1: Now, these whole unwanted subscription services are becoming more popular because technically it's a product. Technically, you're subscribing to a service. The service sucks, and nobody that wasn't tricked into signing up for it would ever sign up for it because it sucks. But technically, they could say, well, I'm offering a service, so it's not really theft, even though it's highway robbery for sure.
0: Oh, yeah.
1: Now, the Better Business Bureau, they said that they have received a lot of reports across the country from people who were told that they qualified for vouchers, rebates, shopping rewards, and more, when in reality, that's not really the case. Typically, when this happens, either they get what they are, what they call low-value coupons. That's like, oh, we have $300 for you in gas money. Just sign up for this. Give us your credit card information. We'll put it all in your account. And then you do it, and then you get, like, you know, 72 cents off of baking soda and or OxyClean. And you're like, that is not worth it. That is, I was promised something way better than this. This is a low-quality, low-value voucher.
0: That's true. That's probably hard to get out of it.
1: Right, exactly. So things like that is becoming more and more popular as a way of individuals, companies, groups, scammers trying to siphon as much money out of you as they possibly can. Imagine you standing on the sidewalk at a KZRG news time of 8:45 in the four states, and somebody comes by and just sneakily, stealthily reaches their hands into your pocket and then pulls out your wallet and starts thumbing through it and goes, oh, look at it. It's a little picture of Gam Gam. Oh, look at that. You, the wife, and the kids.
0: Gam Gam.
1: You guys look so happy. That's so sweet. I'll be taking this $40 out of your wallet now. Thank you. Don't mind me. I'll see you again next month.
0: Ah, same bad time, same bad channel.
1: Over and over and over. So please be aware of this. As Robert Havertzeff, the greatest shark from Shark Tank, as his father always told him, if it looks too good to be true, if it sounds too good to be true, it's too good to be true.
0: That is very true.
1: If you get some sort of ad or some sort of notification that somebody's going to give you $300 for gas or food, that looks too good to be true. That sounds too good to be true. And wouldn't you know it, it's too good to be true.
0: Especially when they try to charge you a processing fee.
1: Oh, yeah. And that's a huge mega red flag. If you ever sign up for anything and they charge you money up front in order to get money on the back end, scam alert. That is absolutely a scam.
0: Big time.
1: No question about it. Upfront processing fees are big. Activation or shipping fees. If you ever win something or actually are deserving of a coupon or a voucher, they're not going to charge you for that. And if they do, it's probably a scam. You don't want to do it. So you can go to news.kzrg.com and get more details on this story there. To figure out the best way forward and how to avoid some of these common scams. So there you have it. Moving on from there, another big story we had for you this morning. U.S. Senator Josh Hawley, along with Democrat Senator Dick Durbin of Illinois, they sent a letter to the Roblox founder, president, CEO, chair of the board of directors, all of the above, all that guy, this guy named David Bazarzucki. And they let him know that your product is Bazarzucki. It's totally Zucky. It's messing kids up in the membrane, my man. No, basically, they said that they are going to be investigating Roblox for predators, essentially. Now, Roblox, if you're not aware, it's a very, very popular online video game. Whose target audience are typically, elementary school kids or like middle school age children. That's really the target audience. You don't need to know much about the game other than there's a lot of unattended children online playing it. And where there's a lot of unattended children playing, there's going to be a lot of predators. And unfortunately, the reality is the internet has become incredibly unsafe for children. For instance, Missouri U.S. Senator Josh Hawley said, we're now going to be investigating Roblox for all of the explicit adult content that is on there, not being propagated and created by the children that play the game, but being propagated and created by adults that are freaks and actual pedophiles that are trying to have intercourse with children. That's what their goal is. They're trying to pick up kids online. And where are they going to do it? Where the kids are. Where are the kids? On Roblox. And Josh Hawley said, dude, you got to get this under control. If you want to create a platform that children play on, it's got to be safe. And right now, it's not. So he sent a letter saying, we're investigating you. Full stop, end of sentence. Now, I don't think that the CEO is a pedophile. I don't think that he is creating this content. But he's not taking the safety precautions seriously enough, clearly, because there's a bunch of freaks on there trying to pick up your kids. So it's really sad. And I'm glad that Hawley's taking this seriously. And by the way, I'm glad that Dick Durbin, who's a Democrat, is also taking it seriously. This is a bipartisan issue. And to see two individuals, Hawley and Durbin, who likely have nothing else in common other than their desire to protect children online, actually reach across the aisle to work together on getting something done about it. That, to me, is awesome. I love to see that.
0: I think it's great that it's bipartisan in this case.
1: Right, exactly. 100%. And by the way, there are so many studies that show that, broadly speaking, in the year 2026, we have made the physical world pretty safe for kids. Our playgrounds are safer. Our ability to stop kidnappings is better. Our ability to track down kidnappers, if one does happen, is better than it's ever been, ever in the history of ever. So we've made the real world relatively very safe for children when it comes to predators. Unfortunately, we've done almost nothing to make the digital world safe for children when it comes to predators. And also, unfortunately, as much as that is a reality, kids are spending more and more time online. So now we just have, instead of having the 1970s, a bunch of kids on a playground unattended with the creepy dude with the windowless van watching them from afar in a bush with binoculars, we have the digital version of that. Because we have a lot of people watching kids in the real world and not a lot of people watching kids in the digital world. And predators know that. They are very aware. They are astute observers because they are freaks. And they're after your kids. And they're on Roblox, and they're on Twitter, and they're on Club Penguin, and they're on Minecraft and Call of Duty and all of them. Just kidding. Club Penguin hasn't been around for like 4 years now, unfortunately.
0: How do you know?
1: Why? How do I know? Have you never played Club Penguin, Steve?
0: Never have.
1: Oh, my God. That was the single greatest game ever. When I was in third grade, my friend had a Club Penguin subscription, which was like a yearly thing. His mom bought it for him for his birthday, and he was the coolest kid on campus.
0: I thought you were talking about something from the Batman TV series and movies, the Penguin, Club Penguin.
1: He has a club as well. You have to answer a bunch of riddles and rhymes in order to get in. He co-runs it with the Riddler. So.
0: Okay.
1: Anyway, the point is that watch your kids online. Monitor what they're doing. It's hard work. It's arduous work. They're going to hate you for it. But guess what? It's for their safety. And when they grow up, they're going to thank you for it once they get older and realize that you're doing it to protect them. And I think that's really important. KCRG News Time 851.
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0: A Kansas inmate in a minimum security facility escaped and was later found dead in southwest Wichita. After the inmate left the facility, police got a tip that he was located at a nearby house. 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
20: Number two.
0: The Trump administration said they are going to start working on putting the Make America Healthy Again movement into action, particularly when it comes to children's screen time. With current trends, by 2050, 40% of the world's children would be nearsighted. 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
0: Speaking of screen time and kids, the Missouri U.S. Senator Josh Hawley roasting the CEO of Roblox, that's a popular online kids game, for the number of child predators on their servers trying to chat with children. 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
4: Here is your KZRG forecast. Continue to keep an eye on the shower thunderstorm threat to the west of us. I think that's most likely where it's going to stay. I don't really see much in the way of wet weather here as we push on through the next couple of days, but the triple-digit heat's coming back. Not quite today. Sunshine around, a few clouds, low 90s. Tonight, mainly clear. Lows will be in the low 70s. Tuesday, sunshine near 100. Heat index sneaking up near 105. Wednesday, sunny and hot, low 100s. Heat index 105+. I'm meteorologist Ray Stajic of the KZRG Storm Center.
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1: Just before 9, which is when the Chris Plant joins us, the Chris Plant. There's only one.
0: Only one.
1: Only one Chris Plant, which is strange because plants usually, you know, grow and make multiple. But
0: that's true.
1: There's only one Chris Plant.
0: Kind of like there's only one Ted Bohorquez.
1: Well, thank God for that.
0: And there's only one Steve Scott.
1: We dodged a bullet on that.
0: Thank goodness. Mostly sunny and hot today with a high of around 93. Heat index topping out at 96. Tomorrow, sunny and hotter with the actual high 101. Heat index making it feel as high as 106. Now, 103 is the predicted high on Wednesday with mostly sunny and hot. But good news, cool down coming back on Thursday. 93 was sunny.

0: on Sunday. That is all according to KZRG meteorologist Ray Stajic.
1: That's true. That's true. Hey, don't forget the Zimmer Storm Center app is a great way to follow along with all things weather. 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
0: Unless you're going to Russia.
1: Unless you're going to Russia. We are, in fact, banned in Russia, which I am completely...
0: That's a badge of honor.
1: Yeah, I'm completely okay with that. I accept these terms and conditions. Like I said, Chris Plant joining us in just a few moments. Then after Chris Plant, Clay Travis and Buck Sexton crack the mic at 11. Sean Hannity at 2 and Mark Levin on 5 on news.kzrg. Good morning.
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3: It set up a ceasefire that got blown up and the framework for a deal that got scrapped. I'm Dave Anthony, Fox News. A memorandum of understanding is expiring 60 days after the U.S. and Iran signed it. And while President Trump tells Fox Iran should give up, Fox's Jonathan Savage reports it has different plans.
4: A senior unnamed Iranian official has told Reuters the country's decided to shift its policy from defensive to a fully offensive one, with a threat to escalate tensions across the Middle East if diplomacy fails. President Trump, who declared the memorandum dead last month, told Fox News he's not in a hurry and Iran should put up the white flag of surrender.
3: The president said that in a phone call with Fox's Trey Yingst.
5: The president also warned that he would bomb the S out of Oman if they got in the way, as reports indicate ongoing talks between Iran and Oman about control of the strait. Now, international shipping data indicated only 5 cargo ships passed through the strait on Saturday and none on Sunday.
3: The president also posted on Truth Social his number one goal remains Iran cannot have a nuclear weapon. And Trey also reports from Tel Aviv.
5: Trump administration officials, including Jared Kushner, are in the region pursuing diplomatic avenues to address the ceasefire in Gaza. Kushner met Sunday in Egypt with Hamas chief Khalil al-Haya to solidify the process for Hamas to lay down their weapons in Gaza.
3: Israel's rejected that plan. Kushner meets today with Prime Minister Benjamin Netanyahu. Another loss for the president at the Supreme Court. The justices this morning refused to consider a Trump attempt to have a New York jury verdict thrown out. It awarded author E. Jean Carroll $5 million, deciding the president defamed Carroll, denying her claims he sexually abused her in the 1990s. The president's also appealing an $83 million second verdict. An actress, Hayden Panettiere, has died.
6: I've got the Bishop game next week, SATs in October, homecoming's 3 weeks from today, and I'm a freak show.
7: You're being a little dramatic, don't you think?
6: No, I don't think.
3: That's her and Hero. She also starred in another TV show, Nashville. No cause of death given. Hayden Panettiere was only 36. 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
8: A little bit of a cool down today with highs into the upper 80s and partly cloudy tonight. Lows near 69. I'm Joe Morgan. Here's what's trending on News Talk KZRG. In Kansas, the search for an escapee has a sad ending. News Talk KZRG, Steve Smith has the story.
9: A minimum security resident escaped from the Wichita Work Release Facility, but was found dead in southwest Wichita Friday following a joint law enforcement operation. The Kansas Department of Corrections was actively pursuing 36-year-old Jawan Allen, who had walked away from the work release facility Thursday night. Law enforcement breached a residence in Wichita and discovered Allen alone, deceased from an apparent self-inflicted gunshot wound. The investigation in that case is ongoing. Steve Smith, News Talk KZRG.
8: A 14-year-old boy drowned in Miller County Friday night. According to the Missouri State Highway Patrol, the incident happened in southwest Eldon, Missouri at around 6:20 p.m. Good dental health is important for adults and kids. 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
7: Here's your KZRG forecast. Showers, thunderstorms well west of us, most likely weakening as they approach today. Warm morning and a warm afternoon. Sunshine, some high cloud, low 90s. Tonight, mainly clear, low 70s. Near 100 tomorrow, heat index 105. I'm meteorologist Ray Stajic at the KZRG Storm Center.
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0: Thanks for calling The Chris Plant Show. We're in a break right now, but we'll get to your calls shortly. Thanks for holding, and thanks for listening to The Chris Plant Show. It's that time of the year. The crowds are roaring. The teams are scoring. You could be making some serious money. 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
1: Fox News, I'm CJ Papa. Treasury Secretary Scott Bessent says the U.S. is preparing to ramp up economic pressure on the Islamic Republic in the war with Iran. While his boss, President Trump, told Fox's Trey Yanks that Iran should
2: raise the white flag of surrender. President Trump confirmed to Fox News that there is a back channel with the IRGC. These are the hardline officials inside of Iran, and that the United States and officials in Washington are speaking directly with IRGC officials in Iran.
1: She was a child star in Remember the Titans. This from Walt Disney Productions.
3: We're busy. Interviewing for head coaching jobs. Got 11 offers and certainly no time for you.
1: Singer and actress Hayden Panettiere dies at the age of 36. She was found Sunday unresponsive in an apartment in Greenville, South Carolina. 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
4: A little bit cooler today with highs in the upper 80s and partly cloudy tonight, lows near 69. I'm Joe Morgan. Here's what's trending on News Talk KZRG. Concerns of numerous Missourians frustrated by the interactions they've had with the State Department of Revenue have prompted State Auditor Scott Fitzpatrick to conduct a performance audit on the department's customer service function. Fitzpatrick's office recently began the audit of the department that provides service to millions of Missourians each year as they file their tax returns, license their vehicles, and renew their driver's license. More online at newstalkkzrg.com. A 14-year-old boy drowned in Miller County Friday night. According to the Missouri State Highway Patrol, the incident happened in southwest Eldon, Missouri, around 6:20 p.m. Troopers said the original 911 call was for a missing juvenile, and an alarm call was received at a nearby home, and the juvenile, a 14-year-old boy from Eldon, was found at the bottom of a swimming pool. The boy was later pronounced dead at Lake Regional Hospital. Kansas Attorney General Chris Kobach is urging Kansas residents to use caution to avoid scams by unregistered contractors and storm chasers, pushing citizens to sign assignment of benefits following recent storms in the Sunflower State. Your news is a service of the city of Joplin. 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

0: Handler thing. Chelsea Handler. She's a media Democrat, media figure, and she to say that she's behind the times would be generous understatement. That is coming up.
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8: Here is your KZRG forecast. We'll continue to keep an eye on the shower thunderstorm threat to the west of us. I think that's most likely where it's going to stay. I don't really see much in the way of wet weather here as we push on through the next couple of days, but the triple-digit heat's coming back. Not quite today. Sunshine around, a few clouds, low 90s. Tonight, mainly clear. Lows will be in the low 70s. Tuesday, sunshine near 100. Heat index sneaking up near 105. Wednesday, sunny and hot. Low 100s. Heat index 105+. I'm meteorologist Ray Stidjik of the KZRG Storm Center.

0: right, we've got more Terry Moran for you, too, because the interviewer then asked him if ABC is a liberal outlet. Also, he no longer works there, so I stopped watching them a long time ago. Apparently, he left a year ago or so. But let's go to the telephones, but, and there's more from him. He was asked if it's a liberal outlet. Interesting response. All right, now let's go to the phones. Let's go to Dennis calling from Chesapeake, Virginia. Beautiful Chesapeake, Virginia. Dennis, you're on the Chris Plant Show.
1: It is, Chris. It's beautiful, and it's District 2, Jen Kiggins, best congressperson ever.
0: Oh, how about that? Yeah.
1: I've talked to you a few times. Every time, I keep forgetting.

0: Absolutely, 100%. They would have burned it down. I mean,
1: well, it's
0: just
1: a way
0: that
1: of
0: obvious.
1: It's a way of blaming, of shifting blame from the government and the Wuhan Institute of Virology, which is in Wuhan, and saying, well, you know, they got a filthy, dirty food market over here. Maybe this rare virus that, and there were, look, there were chemical engineers and biological engineers who looked at the virus and said that it was definitely altered, that it was engineered, that this was not a naturally occurring virus. And that just came out of nowhere, coincidentally, in the backyard of the Wuhan Institute of Virology, where they engage in, you know, enhancing the virus's gain of function research and so on. And then this very aggressive virus comes out of there. And the Chinese, the commies, they had to make up something and say, well, let's blame the blue-collar Chinese workers who get their lunch at this wet market, and we'll pretend that it came out of there spontaneously and semi-organically. We're lied to a lot.
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3: Iran is planning to go on offense. I'm Dave Anthony, Fox News. Reuters reports that Iran's planning a full offensive across the Middle East if diplomacy with the U.S. fails.
4: President Trump told Fox News that Iran should put up the white flag of surrender. He added that I have no time schedule. I'm not in a hurry.
3: The president talked to Fox's Trey Yingst on the phone this morning.
4: Today, the memorandum of understanding between the United States and Iran expires. It's been 60 days since it was signed, and reports indicate very little diplomatic progress to reopen the Strait of Hormuz.
3: Iran has been attacking and disrupting shipping for months, going after oil tankers and cargo vessels. Only five ships went through this weekend. The president also posted on Truth Social this morning that Iran cannot have in any way, shape, or form a nuclear weapon. Special U.S. Envoy Jared Kushner is in Israel the day after holding talks with Hamas.
5: Today's meeting with Benjamin Netanyahu comes after the Israeli prime minister rejected President Trump's plan to disarm Hamas. The proposal also calls for Israel to withdraw its troops and Gaza to be rebuilt under a new Palestinian administration.
3: Fox's Jonathan Savage. The Supreme Court has again rejected President Trump's attempt to get a New York jury verdict overturned in the E. Jean Carroll case. She's the author who won a $5 million judgment against the president for defaming her while denying Carroll's claims he sexually abused her in the 1990s. The president is also appealing a second verdict that orders him to pay Carroll $83 million. There's no school today in Hawaii. Government offices closed after Hurricane Lala brushed by over the weekend, hitting the Big Island hardest.
6: Where up to 3 feet of rain cascading down the hills washed out bridges, stranded communities, and caused a very difficult situation. It's going to take some time to put things back together there, and there is damage on the other islands as well.
3: Fox Weather's Brian Norcross in Indiana. Some areas still underwater in a flooding disaster blamed for at least seven deaths. 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
7: A little bit of a cool down today with highs into the upper 80s and partly cloudy tonight, lows near 69. I'm Joe Morgan. Here's what's trending on News Talk KZRG. In Kansas, the search for an escapee has a sad ending. 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
8: A minimum security resident escaped from the Wichita Work Release Facility, but was found dead in southwest Wichita Friday following a joint law enforcement operation. The Kansas Department of Corrections was actively pursuing 36-year-old Jawan Allen, who had walked away from the work release facility Thursday night. Law enforcement breached a residence in Wichita and discovered Allen alone, deceased from an apparent self-inflicted gunshot wound. The investigation in that case is ongoing. Steve Smith, News Talk KZRG.
7: A 14-year-old boy drowned in Miller County Friday night. According to the Missouri State Highway Patrol, the incident happened in southwest Eldon, Missouri at around 6:20 p.m. Good dental health is important for adults and kids. West Rock Orthodontics is distributing more than 7,000 oral hygiene kits to schools and community organizations across southern Missouri through the Back to School Initiative. 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
2: Here is your KZRG forecast. We'll continue to keep an eye on the shower thunderstorm threat to the west of us. I think that's most likely where it's going to stay. Don't really see much in the way of wet weather here as we push on through the next couple of days, but the triple-digit heat's coming back. Not quite today. Sunshine around, a few clouds, low 90s. Tonight, mainly clear. Lows will be in the low 70s. Tuesday, sunshine near 100. Heat index sneaking up near 105. Wednesday, sunny and hot, low 100s. Heat index 105+. I'm meteorologist Ray Stajic of the KZRG Storm Center.
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4: All right, there is a story. It's WUSA Channel 9 right here in Washington, D.C. 10-year-old girl injured by beaver at Seneca Creek State Park, marking third attack in Maryland this month by beavers. A 10-year-old girl was attacked by a beaver in Seneca Creek State Park, marking the third beaver attack in Maryland this month. And Gaithersburg is the dateline, the 10-year-old girl attacked by a beaver while canoeing at Seneca Creek State Park in Montgomery County, Maryland on Thursday, marking the third reported beaver attack in the state in less than a month. And they said the other two are farther outside of D.C. Even. And two of them apparently rabid beavers, which is bad. And that brings us to Fox Channel 2 in Detroit, Michigan, because in Detroit they've got a Fox Channel there. And they were having a discussion about a TV show on the History Channel called Alone. And on the History Channel, Alone, they put people out into the wild to fend for themselves. And you have to hunt and kill animals and then cook them and eat them in the wild. It's like that. And so the nice anchor lady, Dina, what's her name? Centrofonte, asked the question of her co-anchor, Derek Kevra. They said, well, listen, would you go out and alone and could you function in the wild like this? It sounded like this.
5: If you can provide yourself with food, and again, they're ice fishing because everything is frozen.
6: Mm-hmm.
5: And you're looking for fat in the beaver.
6: Yeah.
5: The beaver is the beaver is the most sought after.
6: It is.
5: Ryan, do you think you could eat beaver?

0: all sick, though. They all got sick after it.
1: Well, you know, you can't eat diseased animals.
2: You can't eat diseased animals. The beavers had a lot of fat on them. They're fatty beavers. I don't know if these are the same beavers we're talking about from Maryland here. Probably a different thing. The news business is a strange place.
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4: Iran threatens to go on the offensive. I'm Jack Callahan, Fox News, marking the expiration of the 60-day ceasefire with an ultimatum.
5: A senior unnamed Iranian official has told Reuters the country's decided to shift its policy from defensive to a fully offensive one, with a threat to escalate tensions across the Middle East if diplomacy fails. The official says his government has set the United States a deadline of a few weeks to fully implement the Memorandum of Understanding signed in June.
4: Fox's Jonathan Savage. President Trump declared the agreement void several weeks ago, telling Fox's Trey Yingst this morning Iran needs to wave the white flag. Iran claims to have full control over the Strait of Hormuz and promises it always will. President Trump repeating on social media today, Iran cannot have a nuclear weapon in any way, shape, or form. The president's Mideast envoy, Jared Kushner, has wrapped up an hours-long meeting with Israel's Prime Minister Benjamin Netanyahu, who had rejected Israel's withdrawal from Gaza as proposed by the president's peace board. But a peace board official tells Reuters Netanyahu has agreed on a path forward. Nothing official yet on what killed actress Hayden Panettiere, but Fox's William Longines reports there are some clues.
6: According to 911 audio obtained by the New York Post, Hayden Panettiere suffered a cardiac arrest, possibly from an overdose. The call came in around 2 p.m. on Sunday in Greenville, South Carolina, from an unidentified friend. After one dispatcher calls Panettiere, quote, an unresponsive female in cardiac arrest, another says medics are at her apartment treating a, quote, overdose with CPR in progress. Police say no signs of foul play and no cause of death revealed by the family, meaning we'll have to wait for the coroner's report for the cause of death.
4: Hayden Panettiere would have turned 37 on Friday. Wall Street, the Dow, is up by more than 200 points. 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
7: Heading for a high of 93, heat index as high as 96. I'm Steve Scott. Here's what's trending on News Talk, KZRG. Another government shutdown fight could be looming in D.C. when lawmakers return from the August break. Missouri Congressman Mark Alford has introduced legislation aimed at protecting federal workers if Congress fails to keep the government funded. Alford says that federal employees should not suffer long-term financial damage because of Washington political gridlock.
8: So this would prevent adverse credit reporting tied to missed payments. So if any federal employee misses a payment during a shutdown, they would not be penalized for that necessarily. It would provide some forbearance on foreclosures or evictions, and it would waive fees and penalties for late payments.
7: Soon, it's back to school time. Drivers, now is the time to prepare for morning and afternoon commutes through school zones.
9: Start paying attention and get familiar with the local school zones. School zones will be very much active starting the 24th for the Joplin and surrounding area for the most part, and speed gets reduced during specific times in these school zones. So as drivers are out driving around right now prior to school starting, just get familiar with where the school zones are at during your morning and afternoon commutes.
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6: Here's your KZRG forecast. Showers, thunderstorms well west of us, most likely weakening as they approach today. Warm morning and warm afternoon. Sunshine, some high cloud, low 90s. Tonight, mainly clear, low 70s. Near 100 tomorrow, heat index 105. I'm meteorologist Ray Stajic at the KZRG Storm Center.
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0: ceasefire with Iran ends. I'm Jack Callahan, Fox News. The official end of an agreement which President Trump says Iran nullified weeks ago.
1: Today, the memorandum of understanding between the United States and Iran expires. It's been 60 days since it was signed, and reports indicate very little diplomatic progress to reopen the Strait of Hormuz.
0: Fox's Trey Yangst, who spoke with the president this morning.
1: President Trump told Fox News that Iran should put up the white flag of surrender. He added that I have no time schedule. I'm not in a hurry. The president also warned that he would bomb the S out of Oman if they got in the way, as reports indicate ongoing talks between Iran and Oman about control of the strait.
0: Iran says it is ready to go on the offensive unless the U.S. fully implements the memorandum of understanding expiring today. There are reports of progress in another Mideast hotspot. Following talks with both sides, an official with President Trump's Board of Peace for Gaza says Israel's Prime Minister Benjamin Netanyahu has agreed on a path forward. The Peace Board had recommended Israel's withdrawal from Gaza, but Prime Minister Netanyahu had previously said not until Hamas is completely disarmed. Newly released emails between Dr. Anthony Fauci and the then acting commissioner of the Food and Drug Administration show Dr. Fauci was aware of a potential safety risk from the COVID-19 vaccine for pregnant women.
2: It reads in part, clearly during mass vaccination, you will get a lot of psychological reactions, and it is hard to sort these things out. But the people's main complaint is that no one takes them seriously. No one knows how to treat them, and there is no effort to study this. Fauci responded writing, quote, we cannot ignore her. We should probably bring in CDC.
0: Fox's Alex Hogan reports to date no studies have shown any increased risk for miscarriage, stillbirth, or birth defects from the COVID vaccine. Wall Street, the Dow is off nearly 220 points. The S&P 500 down about 18. The NASDAQ now in the red as well. 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
3: Heading for a high of 93, heat index as high as 96. I'm Steve Scott. Here's what's trending on News Talk, KZRG. Another government shutdown fight could be looming in D.C. when lawmakers return from the August break. Missouri Congressman Mark Alford has introduced legislation aimed at protecting federal workers if Congress fails to keep the government funded. Alford says a federal employee should not suffer long-term financial damage because of Washington political gridlock.
4: So this would prevent adverse credit reporting tied to mispayments. So if any federal employee misses a payment during a shutdown, they would not be penalized for that necessarily. It would provide some forbearance on foreclosures or evictions, and it would waive fees and penalties for late payments.
3: Soon, it's back to school time. Drivers, now is the time to prepare for morning and afternoon commutes through school zones.
5: 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School zones will be very much active starting the 24th for the Joplin and surrounding area for the most part, and speed gets reduced during specific times in these school zones. So as drivers are out driving around right now prior to school starting, just get familiar with where the school zones are at during your morning and afternoon commutes.
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2: Here is your KZRG forecast. Showers, thunderstorms well west of us, most likely weakening as they approach today. Warm morning and a warm afternoon. Sunshine, some high cloud, low 90s. Tonight, mainly clear, low 70s. Near 100 tomorrow, heat index 105. I'm meteorologist Ray Stajic at the KZRG Storm Center.
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0: escorting traffic out, and the power of Iran is going to continue to shrink. So I think we'll see a positive trend in that direction. Iran can't export any oil right now. That's part of our economic strangulation. But the world doesn't need Iranian oil.
1: President Trump confirming to Fox News there is a back channel between Washington and Iran's Islamic Revolutionary Guard. He says Tehran should raise the white flag and surrender. Potential progress toward peace in Gaza. Presidential envoy Jared Kushner met with Israel's Prime Minister Netanyahu today, and according to a peace board official, secured agreements on a path forward. Netanyahu has refused to withdraw from Gaza until Hamas is disarmed. Opening statements have begun in the murder trial of Dwayne Davis, accused of ordering the fatal hit on rapper Tupac Shakur nearly 30 years ago. Prosecutor Vinu Panal telling jurors Davis supplied the gun.
2: Dwayne Davis made sure that the shooters were armed and ready to execute their revenge. And remarkably, you will learn that from Dwayne Davis himself.
1: Palal says, using details of the murder from a book which Davis published, his attorneys say that book was embellished and Davis was not in Vegas the night Tupac was killed. Prosecution has rested and the defense has begun calling its witnesses in the trial of Lindsey Clancy, accused of killing her three young children. 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
3: A little bit of cloud coverage today. Still hot nonetheless. We have a high of 93, overnight lows of 71, partly cloudy tonight. 101 is the high tomorrow. I'm Ted Bohorquez. Here's what's trending on News Talk KZRG. Ever wonder why the city of Joplin doesn't operate its own municipal landfill? Joplin Mayor Rob O'Brien told News Talk KZRG.
4: The landfills are a different creature. They're large. You need a lot of acreage for that. A lot of environmental testing that goes on with those. Basically, you think, oh, we just dump stuff, but there's actually a lot that goes into it in terms of recovering, continuous monitoring, et cetera, et cetera. So it's a lot of expense.
3: Meanwhile, Missouri U.S. Congressman Mark Alford voicing concerns about another possible government shutdown. So he's sponsoring legislation designed to address challenges federal employees can face during federal funding lapses.
5: We would like our federal employees, all 28,000 of them here in Kansas City and really all over the country, to be protected when it comes to their financial dealings and their credit.
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1: Here's your KZRG forecast. Showers, thunderstorms well west of us, most likely weakening as they approach today. Warm morning and a warm afternoon. Sunshine, some high cloud, low 90s. Tonight, mainly clear, low 70s. Near 100 tomorrow, heat index 105. I'm meteorologist Ray Stajic at the KZRG Storm Center.
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0: remote terrain already serves as a deterrent to illegal immigration and smuggling. Opening statements have concluded in the murder trial of Dwayne Davis, the man accused of orchestrating the murder almost 30 years ago of rapper Tupac Shakur in a drive-by shooting. Prosecution citing what it says was an admission in Davis' own memoir. Davis' attorney Michael Saft telling jurors much of that book was made up.
1: The state has just told you what they believe to be the evidence in this case. But really, at the end of the day, you have to ask yourself if what they're saying is really truth or fiction.
0: Davis could face life in prison if he's convicted. An hour before the close, the Dow is down 248 points. The S&P 500 off nearly 31. And NASDAQ is off 65 points. 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
2: Not too shabby of a start today with all that cloud cover, but we'll still get into the low to mid-90s as we progress through the afternoon. I'm Cy Albright. Here's what's trending on News Talk KZRG at 2:02. Joplin City Council meeting tonight, getting another look at that budget. Mayor Rob O'Brien, he's got some good news.
3: Revenue is running a little bit ahead of what was budgeted. Our finance director always tries to take a very conservative approach, figuring that especially a sales tax with local brick-and-mortar purchases has kind of started to flatten out some.
2: O'Brien says this fiscal year 2027 budget going to be around $170 million. It's actually down about 8% from the past year. He also says there's going to be some exciting things for the police department. We'll get into that coming up in less than 30 minutes. Well, he stole about 50 grand worth of cattle, but he won't be going to prison. 39-year-old Melvin Fincher of Rolla arrested in Newton County back in March after being accused of writing a bad check to buy 12 head of cattle from a man in Berry County. He's also facing similar charges in some other mid-Missouri counties as well, given a 15-year suspended sentence, which means instead the judge says he'll have him do 5 years of probation. Your news is a service of the city of Joplin. 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I'm Cy Albright, News Talk KZRG.
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12: Here's your KZRG forecast. Showers, thunderstorms well west of us, most likely weakening as they approach today. Warm morning and a warm afternoon. Sunshine, some high cloud, low 90s. Tonight, mainly clear, low 70s. Near 100 tomorrow, heat index 105. I'm meteorologist Ray Stajic at the KZRG Storm Center.
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6: Here is your KZRG forecast. I'll continue to keep an eye on the shower thunderstorm threat to the west of us. I think that's most likely where it's going to stay. Don't really see much in the way of wet weather here as we push on through the next couple of days, but the triple-digit heat's coming back. Not quite today. Sunshine around, a few clouds, low 90s. Tonight, mainly clear. Lows will be in the low 70s. Tuesday, sunshine near 100. Heat index sneaking up near 105. Wednesday, sunny and hot, low 100s. Heat index 105+. I'm meteorologist Ray Stidick of the KZRG Storm Center.
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14: letting the MOU end. I'm Jack Callahan, Fox News. President Trump says the U.S. will not seek an extension to the 60-day ceasefire with Iran that was designed to give peace talks a chance. The president telling reporters in the Oval Office this afternoon Iran wants a deal.
15: But they're not going to make the kind of a deal that I feel is necessary. Look, we're in there for one reason. Iran cannot have a nuclear weapon. You understand that? Iran cannot have a nuclear weapon. And they won't have a nuclear weapon.
14: The president claimed that oil prices are coming down and will continue to unless we decide to do something far more drastic than we're doing. The president's Mideast envoy, Jared Kushner, met for several hours today with Israel's Prime Minister Netanyahu about the future of Gaza. Kushner telling Fox News,
16: we had a very, very good meeting. We were there for almost 4 hours with him and his team going through all the different details. I think there were some valid concerns that they raised that we were able to address. And we were able to go through some of the misunderstandings and misinformation that's been out.
14: Netanyahu had previously rejected Israel's withdrawal from Gaza as proposed by the president's peace board until Hamas has been fully disarmed. The state murder trial of admitted killer Luigi Mangione will not begin next month as scheduled. A New York state judge has scheduled a hearing for October 9th on Mangione's bid to have the charges thrown out. He contends his guilty plea last week to federal charges in the death of United Healthcare CEO Brian Thompson would make a state trial double jeopardy, which is unconstitutional. Opening statements have been heard and testimony begun in the trial of Dwayne Davis, charged with murder and the death of rapper Tupac Shakur 3 decades ago in a drive-by shooting in Las Vegas.

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1: A typical mid-August day here in the four states. I'm Cy Albrightner. What's trending at news.kzrg at 3:02. Getting ready for that Joplin City Council meeting. Another look at the city's $170 million fiscal year 2027 budget. Some good news, though, for Mayor Rob O'Brien. He tells the news.kzrg Morning News Watch they're a little ahead of revenue projections.
2: We're running about 3% right now, so that's good. That's a little bit of breathing room. Not a lot, but a little bit.
1: And the city's budget overall about 8% less than it was last year. A lot of those federal ARPA dollars finally winding down. In the Osho, it's a brand new inclusive playgrounds. The city moving forward with plans for a nearly 9,000 square foot facility at Rocketdyne Park. It's got ramped access, inclusive swings, sensory friendly spaces, plus safety surfacing and shade. The first phase is going to cost about $650,000. And the city's committed about 72% of that cost. They are looking to raise the $180,000 to cover the rest. You'll be able to see the plans and tour the future playground site on the evening of Thursday, September 10th, there in the Osho. From sheriff to game warden, David Dean no longer going to be the Ottawa County Sheriff. He'll transition into a new role with the Quapaw Nation's Marshal Service. 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I'm Cy Albright, you saw KZRG.
3: It's summertime. 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Here comes the rain again. 102.9, 105.9. 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
13: Here's your KZRG forecast. Showers, thunderstorms well west of us, most likely weakening as they approach today. Warm morning and a warm afternoon. Sunshine, some high cloud, low 90s. Tonight, mainly clear, low 70s. Near 100 tomorrow, heat index 105. I'm meteorologist Ray Stajic at the KZRG Storm Center.
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0: abortion will remain safe, it will remain legal, and it will remain accessible here in Massachusetts. 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

0: 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Well, he stole about $50,000 worth of cattle, but won't be going to prison. 39-year-old Melvin Fincher of Rolla instead will get 5 years probation. He was arrested in Newton County back in March after he tried to write a bad check to buy 12 head of cattle from a man in Berry County, or he did do that. Also facing similar charges in other mid-Missouri counties, given a 15-year suspended sentence. Your news is service of the city of Joplin. 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
1: It's the U.S. economy slowing amid the Iran war. It's Texas County exploring AI-powered cameras to monitor jail inmates to improve emergency responses. It's Maryland lawmakers considering steps toward partisan redistricting for 2028.
2: The mid-decade redistricting push follows similar moves by other states.
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9: Here's your KZRG forecast. Heat advisory 1 p.m. Tuesday to 8 p.m. Tuesday. Still very hot conditions out there. Take it easy outdoors. A few clouds around tonight with 71. Sunny and very hot Tuesday, 102 the high. Heat index levels to 107. I'm meteorologist Mark Thibodeau in the KZRG Storm Center.
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0: safe, it will remain legal, and it will remain accessible here in Massachusetts. 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
3: 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Coming up next, our final news roundup and information overload hour.
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2: I'm Hal Cheeseball with the news. Our top story tonight is a local hurricane. Let's send it out to our meteorologist on the streets, Jim Windy.
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8: Here's your KCRG forecast. Heat advisory 1 p.m. Tuesday till 8 p.m. Tuesday. Could have feels like temperatures that approach 105 to 110 for another afternoon, possibly again on Wednesday. Extreme caution outdoors. Stay hydrated. Certainly don't forget about those pets. Have plenty of cool water and a cool place for them to go as well. A few clouds around tonight. Low 71. Light north winds. Very hot conditions on Tuesday as soon as the sun rises. Mainly sunny skies. 102 the high. Heat index levels could approach 107. I'm meteorologist Mark Thibodeau in the KCRG Storm Center.
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10: That's going to wrap things up for today. A great Hannity, 9 Eastern tonight on the Fox News Channel. With this lady that says stealing should be legal in America, one of these crazy DSA people. We have Brianna Lyman going out to ask people if stealing should be legal. Can't believe it's a question I'm ever asking, but I am. We have Senator Eric Schmidt tonight, Greg Jarrett, Kellyanne, Aaron McGuire, Riley Gaines. We got a great show, news you'll never get from the legacy media mob. Don't miss it. Set your DVR, 9 Eastern. We'll see you tonight. We'll be back here tomorrow. Thank you for making this show possible.
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13: I'm Dan Loney with Your Money Now. L3 Harris Technologies has removed Chairman and CEO Christopher Kubasik after it was deemed that he violated the company's code of conduct. There is no word as to what the violation was, but reports say that it has no material impact on the company's financial reporting, controls, or customer relationships. L3 Harris shares were down 4.5% today. Formula One and Disney have extended their partnership called Fuel the Magic. The new deal will run through the 2028 F1 season. The two sides have highlighted Disney at various races in the last 2 years, and now we'll be adding the Cars franchise to the mix with Lightning McQueen involved. Red ink across the board on Wall Street once again today. The Dow was down 272 points, ending the session at 53,460. NASDAQ off 84 points. S&P 500 down by 40. West Texas crude up 2.5% at $84.50 a barrel. That's Your Money Now.
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14: The conversations are positive. I'm Lisa Licera, Fox News. But Special Envoy Jared Kushner says so far there's no breakthrough in negotiations between the U.S. and Iran.
15: Right now, they're not showing any interest in doing something that makes sense for us.
14: The deadline for the Memorandum of Understanding with Iran expires today. Talks remain hung up over the Strait of Hormuz, which has been largely closed as Iran continues to attack ships that attempt to go through the critical waterway. Kushner also met with Israeli Prime Minister Benjamin Netanyahu as they negotiate a ceasefire between Israel and Hamas, Israel calling for the group to disarm before reconstruction of Gaza can begin. A scheduling change delays the beginning of the Luigi Mangione state trial for the murder of a healthcare CEO.
16: Mangione's state case in New York will not get underway September 8th as previously scheduled. State Justice Gregory Caro is being urged by Mangione's defense team to dismiss murder and weapons counts. It comes after last week's federal proceeding where Mangione pleaded guilty to stalking charges. The defense argues the state trial would amount to being tried twice for the same crime or double jeopardy, which is prohibited. The Manhattan DA and Mangione's defense will submit motions in October. Mangione's next court appearance, December 10th.
14: Fox's Gernal Scott in New York. Customs and Border Protection has paused construction of a controversial border project in Big Bend National Park after bipartisan opposition by critics who say it's destroying a pristine environmental area and that the terrain already serves as a deterrent to migrants and smugglers. CBP head Rodney Scott says construction will be halted until he visits and conducts an evaluation. Wall Street, the Dow lost 272. 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
17: Enjoying this break from the heat, but hey, it's all back tomorrow. 102 heat advisory going to be waiting for us. I'm Ty Albright. Here's what's trending in News Talk KZRG. 502. Well, he stole about 50 grand worth of cattle by writing a bad check. But 39-year-old Melvin Fincher of Rolla will not be going to prison unless he messes up. He's getting 5 years of probation, given a 15-year suspended sentence for writing that bad check to buy 12 head of cattle from a man in Barry County. Fincher was arrested in Newton County back in March and had similar charges from other parts of the state. Well, Northeast Oklahoma, he's the Ottawa County Sheriff, but as of September 4th, he's going to be the game warden. Quapaw Nation Marshal Service will David Dean, who said he just loved to hunt and fish and thinks this is going to be the better fit for the life that he wants to live. Drowning in Elk River, yes, another one, about the third one in the past 30 to 35 days or so. The body of a 34-year-old man from the Topeka, Kansas area found after a search this weekend. He was swimming with his friends in the river near Knoll Saturday evening, entered some deeper water, got exhausted, then went under an

0: Born on America's darkest day, September 11th, 01, the Tunnel to Towers Foundation, they have been helping American heroes ever since. Heroes like U.S. Army Sergeant William Bernard McKenna, exposed to burn pits. McKenna later died from T-cell lymphoma, leaving his wife, Dina, and two daughters. Tunnel to Towers honored Sergeant McKenna. They paid off the family's mortgage in honor of all of his sacrifice. Donate $11 a month. 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
6: Here's your KZRG forecast. Heat advisory 1 p.m. Tuesday to 8 p.m. Tuesday. Still very hot conditions out there. Take it easy outdoors. A few clouds around tonight with 71. Sunny and very hot Tuesday, 102 the high. Heat index levels to 107. I'm meteorologist Mark Thibodeau in the KZRG Storm Center.
7: He's here. 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

0: our number, 877-381-3811, 877-381-3811. Man, I'm excited about the show. Mr. Producer, I lost my drive. What is today, Monday? Every day is like pushing together for me. It's very weird. Anyway, here we be. Here we're at. And it's a pleasure to have you. And, you know, I want to start with something that I think we all love. Rather than some negative story or negative person or so forth, we'll get to all that. We have to. But one of the great jurists in the history of this country, one of the great patriots in the history of this country, thank the good Lord that he fought through a vicious, vile, libelous smear campaign against him when he was confirmed. Something I worked on, by the way, against that, obviously. I haven't had a chat with him or his wife in years. I figure they don't want to be bothered. They got other things to do. Ginny and Clarence, but they are fantastic. So here he is last week at the Hoover Institute. And he has something very interesting to say. It's not that we don't know it, but it's the way he explains it. Cut seven, go.
1: And that is, you asked me basically about being a descendant coming directly from slaves. We actually lived, farmed on a part of that plantation. We grew up every summer, we farmed on that plantation. But people would discount that because there's this overriding public view that you're not supposed to think this way. Therefore,

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2: Join me, Ted Bohorquez, and Steve Scott for the KZRG Morning News Watch. We're going to be joined by Alyssa Tallman with the Ozark Memorial Park Cemetery and Crematory to discuss their Pie Your Favorite Employee for a Good Cause event. We're also going to be giving you an update on this sweltering heat and what's going on with the U.S. military.
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3: John Saucier, White House officials traveling to the Middle East, speaking with Hamas and Egypt, trying to ease tensions between them and Israel and hoping that both sides in cooperation towards peace in the Middle East. U.S. Special Envoy Jared Kushner telling Fox he's hopeful Hamas is genuine in their willingness to come to a place of understanding.
4: They said all the right things, and so we're going to give them a chance to perform, but it's going to have to be based on actions and steps, and I hope it will be true.
3: The United States trying to apply more economic pressure against Iran. In Philadelphia, police out with new details about a man they say shot and killed an off-duty cop over the weekend. Philly Police Department Deputy Commissioner of Investigations Frank Venor says the officer, the suspect, and a third man had been speaking with each other before the shooting.
5: They go outside, there's a physical altercation, and then the shooter backs up and then fires at both parties.
3: They're still investigating. A memorial service was held for that officer on Monday. 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
6: Been a beautiful day to get outside. The heat returns tomorrow, though. I'm Cy Albright. Here's what's trending at News Talk KZRG at 531. Drought worries really starting to come into play once again. Had a lot of rain the first half of the year, but rapid onset drought for the end of August looks possible. That means 30-day precipitation deficits exceed 2 inches, plus the likelihood of above-average high temperatures. So, again, water those lawns. You got that brown, crunchy grass going on. We do have some rain chances tomorrow and Wednesday, but we'll see. On Elk River, McDonald County, a third drowning in about a month or so. The body of a 34-year-old man from the Topeka, Kansas area found after a search over the weekend. He was swimming with his friends near Knoll Saturday evening, entered some deeper water, and apparently got exhausted, then went under and never came back up. His body wasn't found until about 9:30 this morning. His name not made publicly available. With an inclusive playground, the city of Neosho moving forward with those plans at Rocketdyne Park. About an 8,800 square foot facility, ramped access, inclusive swings, sensory friendly spaces, safety surfacing, and a lot of shade. More on that at newstalkkzrg.com. Also read more about how Pittsburgh's getting $1.8 million for its downtown educational Locust Elm Connector project. Fort Scott, Girard, Columbus, Coffeyville also getting some funding from the state for pedestrian, bicycle, and transportation. I'm Cy Albright, News Talk KZRG.
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10: Here's your KZRG forecast. Heat advisory 1 p.m. Tuesday till 8 p.m. Tuesday. Could have feels like temperatures that approach 105 to 110 for another afternoon, possibly again on Wednesday. Extreme caution outdoors. Stay hydrated. Certainly don't forget about those pets. Have plenty of cool water and a cool place for them to go as well. A few clouds around tonight, low 71, light north winds. Very hot conditions on Tuesday as soon as the sun rises. Mainly sunny skies, 102 the high. Heat index levels could approach 107. I'm meteorologist Mark Thibodeau in the KZRG Storm Center.
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0: Gold Enter 2026. If they're historic year, multiple record highs, $5,500 an ounce in January. And it's a tremendous investment now, in my view, particularly when you look at what's not a good investment. That damn debt is hitting $40 trillion, and it's going to hit $50 trillion in about 4 or 5 years. You need to get ahead of this. Social Security, I don't care what Congress says, because Congress created this situation, is going to go bankrupt and require major tax increases and a cut in benefits if they don't do something immediately, and I don't see it. I just don't see the Democrats going for it. When the Republicans try, they're accused of destroying Social Security. But you need to factor all this in. You need to factor all this in. When President Trump leaves office, if we have a Democrat, taxes are going to go sky high for everybody. Don't let them keep talking about billionaires, for all of us. And so what do? You diversify. You diversify because these usual levers of investment and finance are impacted hugely by the government. Hugely. The value of the currency is affected by the government. The debt is affected by the government. Inflation, not just affected by, created by the government. Now, what do they do about gold? Nothing. There's nothing they can do about gold. They can't touch gold. Gold's been around as long as mankind, pretty much. As a currency, as something to make jewelry out of, as something to make artwork out of, and so forth and so on. Gold has always been attracted to human beings. But for our purposes, if you diversify, which I would strongly encourage you to do, one of the things you really need to look at, in my view, is gold. Maybe you want to look at silver, platinum. I'm a gold guy, right down the line. People know what gold is. Gold has a significant value. It may go up, it may go down, may go down, it may go up, but the trajectory is obvious. It's going north, it's heading up, and you should see some of these predictions by some of these experts. I'm not here to hustle you. I'm here to suggest that you might want to diversify to protect what you have. I think it's very, very important. I just do. And I think when it hits the fan, the problem's going to be then these products are unaffordable. And you're not going to be able to get it. Gold, silver, platinum, there's a limited quantity. They're not made by a printing press like the currency. But they're not issued by paper like stocks and bonds and so forth. I'm not against them. I'm just saying you got to be thinking about these things. And I think diversification is the answer. Here's what I want you to do. I've set on a company that's been around over 25 years that's not a fly-by-night company, that has the highest ratings possible, and that is very transparent when they talk to you. And they are providing a free gold and silver guide for you to educate yourselves and learn about this. People ask me about it all the time, and I take the time to try to explain it. But I'm not the expert per se. 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In the next hour, at the bottom of the next hour, we're going to have a gentleman on. Many of you have heard of, some of you haven't. He's a congressman. He's a great congressman. His name is Randy Fine. And he stands up to the Islamists, and he stands up to the Marxists, and he's running in a Republican primary against a full-blown Nazi. In fact, his opponent is so bad that Hakeem Jeffries has condemned this opponent, as well as the Speaker of the House. That's how bad this guy is. And he just put out a commercial that could have been prepared by Goebbels. This is real stuff that's going on with the woke right neo-fascists. Now, he's fully out of the closet, but there's some who have like one foot or one leg out of the closet. But you need to hear this. This is unbelievable.
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12: No extension. I'm Lisa Lacerra, Fox News. The U.S. and Iran are still talking through mediators, but the memorandum of understanding between the countries has expired.
13: It's been 60 days since the president signed the memorandum of understanding in Paris. It's not being extended, but the president said in the Oval Office Monday, while Iran wants to make a deal, they won't make the kind of deal he says is necessary. The president insists, though, the U.S. blockade against Iran in the Strait of Hormuz is working.
14: We're taking out millions of barrels of oil a week. If you look at the kind of numbers that we're doing, the strait is open and the oil prices are coming down, and they will continue to come down unless we decide to do something far more drastic than we're doing.
13: Earlier, he told Fox News he could bomb the country of Oman, accusing them of getting in the way of a future deal by negotiating with the Iranians over the strait.
12: Fox's Jessica Rosenthal. Meanwhile, Special Envoy Jared Kushner is in Israel, where he held marathon talks with Prime Minister Benjamin Netanyahu. He's sounding optimistic.
15: We could be seeing progress, you know, in as little as 30 days, hopefully on, you know, starting to take some of the weapons out and hopefully, filling in some of the tunnels as well in the next 60 to 90 days as well. So progress could come quite soon, but we do need cooperation from both sides.
12: Israel is calling on Hamas to disarm before any reconstruction of Gaza can begin. President Trump reacting after a federal appeals court has ordered a pause on construction of the White House ballroom.
14: The bottom line is they're trying to stop something, and they won't be successful, but they're trying to stop something that's almost completed.
12: The Solicitor General argues the ballroom is needed because it's an integrated military complex, which includes a secure ballroom space that's vitally required for national security. A group of historic preservationists are suing to stop the project. O.J. Brigance, who won a Super Bowl with the Baltimore Ravens before battling ALS, has died. He was 56. 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
16: Well, you can't complain about this weather, especially with the heat we've seen. But look at that forecast. Heat advisory tomorrow. Highs at 102. I'm Cy Albright. Here's what's trending at News Talk KZRG at 6:02. From sheriff to game warden. David Dean, no longer going to be the Ottawa County Sheriff. He'll be taking a new role in the Quapaw Nation Marshal Service as game warden. He says he loves hunting and he loves fishing and believes this is the better fit for the life he wants to live. His last day as Ottawa County Sheriff, September the 4th. Joplin City Council meeting getting underway just moments ago, finalizing some new data center ordinances, strict restrictions on those facilities if they come. Also looking again at the fiscal year 2027 budget. Mayor Rob O'Brien says he's got some good news.
17: Revenue is running a little bit ahead of what was budgeted.
16: He says their $170 million budget is down from about, or down about 8% from this past year's. The cool little playgrounds for the city of Neosho. They're moving forward with plans for this nearly 9,000 square foot inclusive facility, Rocketdyne Park. Full story, newstalkkzrg.com. Also, get the latest about another drowning in Elk River. The body of a 34-year-old man from the Topeka, Kansas area was found this morning after a weekend-long search. Your news, a service of the city of Joplin. 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
20: 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Heroes like United States Navy Chief Shannon Kent. 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
4: Here's your KZRG forecast. Heat advisory 1 p.m. Tuesday to 8 p.m. Tuesday. Still very hot conditions out there. Take it easy outdoors. A few clouds around tonight with 71. Sunny and very hot Tuesday, 102 the high. Heat index levels to 107. I'm meteorologist Mark Thibodeau in the KZRG Storm Center.
5: He's here. 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
6: Hello, America. 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Our number, 877-381-3811. That's right, 877-381-3811. Terry Moran used to be with ABC News. He was a reporter there. He's on a podcast, or was a guest on a podcast on Friday. He reveals something that we all know, but most reporters or ex-reporters never admit when they work for one of these companies. 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
8: 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That was one of the problems in covering Trump. Nobody had voted for him. Because I sent out these, hey, we should be fair to Trump internal emails, I heard from people, engineers, maybe the occasional producer, who said thank you. Yeah, attaboy.
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6: Mm-hmm. Now, what's interesting about this, his brother's a gentleman by the name of Rick Moran. It could be me. I haven't seen much from him lately, but maybe there is out there and I'm just missing it. Who's actually a right of center, fairly conservative, good thinker and so forth and so on. So that is in the family. That is in the family. So he's saying what others deny. But the host there made a point that most of these people are not in front of the camera. They're behind the camera. And I bet that's true, too. Very interesting. But he says the information he did put out was fair. Let's hear that one. Cut 10. Go.
8: Do you see yourself as part of that, as part of that bubble? I certainly worked in it for a long time, but I would say that the track record, one of the things that was striking to me was how many people who voted for Trump were very angry at me because I betrayed what they thought I had been, which was, I covered it straight. To cover Trump too straight, you have to talk about the threat that it represents to the way we've governed ourselves all these years. That said, I'd put the work I did at ABC News out there as excruciatingly fair. You know, I mean, I learned how to cover both sides of a story covering jury trials for 10 years. Mm-hmm.
6: Trump is not a threat to our Constitution. Now, if he means a threat to what's happened to our government, so that he is. And that's a good thing. As far as I'm concerned, that's a good thing. That's not a bad thing. Because that means he's responding to the damage that is being done and has been done to our constitutional republic, right? So there's nothing wrong with that as far as I'm concerned. Then we've Gavin Newsom yesterday. This is a sick man. In my humble opinion, a very sick man. He's a chameleon. He's power hungry. And he's a liar. Those are not exactly the best of qualities, although too many politicians have it. Cut 11, go.
10: You just had a conversation with Abdul. What would be your takeaway to some of those, I don't want to call them nervous Democrats, but, you know, people pushing back against him right now in our party. What would you want to say about your conversation that should?

0: Now, keep something in mind. This guy, Abdul, he's not a liberal. Not even just a leftist. The things that he has said, covering up for Khomeini. But the things that he has said, the people he hangs out with, he's the real deal. President would call him a jihadi. He is. He's a real Islamist. He's the real deal. They're trying to dumb it down. They're trying to change his sort of appearance as the radical that he is. He's trying to distance himself from things he said or people he hung out with and so forth and so on. But, you know, that's the time you judge somebody. That's the time you judge somebody. That is, when they're running for a different office, they're not running for any office. Go ahead, please.
1: Listen to the totality of the comments. And I think it was really interesting. I mean, the conversation I had, if folks that are in that camp had the 30, 40 minutes that I just had, they would come away very differently. Hearing not just what they're seeing or what's in their algorithm, but hearing a thoughtful person explain his points of view in a thoughtful way. You may not.
0: There you go. He's a thoughtful person explaining his points of view in a thoughtful way. This is why I make the case, and I made the case on Fox this week, and I've made the case here for several weeks. There is no distinction, really, between the DSA and the Democrat Party from a substantive perspective. The Democrat Party is more experienced, the institution, the establishment, in trying to appeal to the American people, so they're not going to rub your nose in communism, and they're not going to use the word communism or Marxism. They rarely want to use the word socialism. Remember? Excuse me, cholera. So the difference to me is in approach. The difference to me is in the speed with which they want to institute this radical American Marxist agenda. But when it comes down to it, there's not a whole lot of difference between them. There just isn't. Again, it's style. It is verbiage. It is the plotting versus the speed running and so forth. But they all want to destroy the court. They want to destroy our citizenship, open borders, no deportations with ICE. They want to destroy the Electoral College, our voting system. They want to centralize power in their own hands. They want to attack capitalism, even though they say, some of them, that they're capitalists. They're really not. They don't do anything for capitalism. And we can go on and on, but you know the story. Go ahead.
1: Agree with the conclusion, but this is not a wild-eyed ideologue. He's open argument, interested in evidence. Hell, he's not even a member of the DSA. That said, even if he was...
0: Okay, ladies and gentlemen, he's not a member of the DSA. So now the DSA is bad. They can't decide. We have a big tent. DSA needs to be in the tent. They make some good points, but he's not even a member of the DSA. You understand? Not even a member of the DSA. He'll take their support, take their money, as he did. But don't be offended. He's, you know, he's actually a very thoughtful guy, according to the chameleon that is the governor of California. What he's done to that state is a sin, I'm telling you. The greatest state in the country, what he's done to that state is disgusting. Go ahead.
1: Extraordinarily thoughtful about what he believes, and he's able to make a case in a very effective way. And I was indicative again.
0: No, he's not. He's not able to make a case in a very effective way. He barely muscled through that Democrat primary. If they hadn't had a third candidate, he would have lost. And you got a lot of Democrats who are going to abandon him and are abandoning him. So I don't know what the hell he's talking about. He doesn't know what the hell he's talking about. Go ahead.
1: I mean, he's a very effective communicator.
0: Very effective communicator. Well, then he should be elected, right, America? He's a very effective communicator. I know a lot of despots who were very effective communicators. And so what does that mean? It means nothing. It means that they're very good at lying. Typically, that's what that means, in my humble opinion. They're very good at lying. Very good at conniving. Very good. I'll be right back.
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11: Here's your KZRG forecast. Heat advisory 1 p.m. Tuesday till 8 p.m. Tuesday. Could have feels like temperatures that approach 105 to 110 for another afternoon, possibly again on Wednesday. Extreme caution outdoors. Stay hydrated. Certainly don't forget about those pets. Have plenty of cool water and a cool place for them to go as well. A few clouds around tonight, low 71, light north winds. Very hot conditions on Tuesday as soon as the sun rises. Mainly sunny skies, 102 the high. Heat index levels could approach 107. I'm meteorologist Mark Thibodeau in the KZRG Storm Center.
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